0: blessing and a musical blessing. August 2nd, tell a friend to tell a friend. London, it's electric. Electric Brixton, you got to be there, man. What you doing? Christopher Ellis, Tyrus Riley. Come out looking good and feeling good and we do the rest. Seeing all girls hold tight, all man bless up. Sing it, Black Side, London City. 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
1: One of my goals is to move to Jamaica before retirement age. Sometimes I will have conversations with friends and they will ask me, what are my goals? I will tell them I want to move to Jamaica successfully before retirement age. The feedback I would get, are you crazy? Why would you do that? The crime rate is crazy high there. One of my friends went down and got unalive. While I understand that crime is in the country, but at the same time crime is everywhere, why am I worrying about things out of my control? Why should I live in fear? Unfortunately, bad things happen all around the world all the time. I mean, if you are that worried about crime, why don't you go and create your own CCTV camera surveillance team for Jamaica and partner with the Jamaica Force and help them solve crime in the country? Like, maybe that would work. Why waste time talking about the issue? Let's spend time talking about how we can help to solve it. Like, for example, creating more well-paid jobs, creating more businesses in the country, and paying more taxes so we can demand more well-lit streets in the country. If you ain't coming up with a solution, shut up projecting your fare onto other people. Thank you.

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0: From Feature Story News in Washington, I'm Nick Harper. Iran has rejected two demands it calls extreme during talks with the United States in Islamabad, telling American negotiators to leave the table. The collapse in diplomacy comes as the head of U.S. Central Command has repeatedly recommended halting bombing against the Strait of Hormuz, saying there's no viable military targets remaining. A mutual halt in strikes between Washington and Tehran is now on its third day. Ever since Kate Fisher reports from Washington.
1: Mike Waltz, the only member of the senior team to appear to talk about this over the weekend on the news channels here. He's the US ambassador to the United Nations. On the one hand, saying that the US is ready at any time to resume major combat operations, and at the same time, complaining that the Trump administration inherited low levels of ammunition from the Biden administration. So also a tacit acknowledgement that there is perhaps an issue with munitions supplies.
0: French President Emmanuel Macron has travelled to the Gironde region to meet with emergency workers who are battling wildfires. The blazes have so far burned more than 42,000 hectares and forced some 220,000 people from their homes. Fire authorities are warning that the fires could take months to extinguish, and the fires are getting closer to the towns of Bordeaux, where evacuation orders have been issued. Ever since William Denslow reports from the nearby town of Mios.
2: We're here in Mios, which is just west of Bordeaux in the Gironde region, where an evacuation order was issued on Sunday. Now, police are blocking roads and really trying to navigate people away from these blazes. Here in this town, there are wildfires to the north and to the south, around equal distance from each other. So a real priority for authorities is how to get civilians to safety, to try and mitigate these fires that are moving at pace and moving in unpredictable directions.
0: The Sudanese army has recaptured the city of Bara after heavy fighting with the rapid support forces. The military says that it's destroyed dozens of RSF vehicles during the operation, which it says has opened a vital supply corridor and reduced the threat to the capital, Khartoum. FSN's Naban Mardin reports from Khartoum.
3: People are right now celebrating in different places in Sudan, saying this victory, of course, has a lot of meanings. First of all, it will limit the control of the RSF militia in North Kurdistan and in Kurdistan states generally and Kurdistan region. And also it will open the door towards another operations targeting Darfur region.
0: That's Feature Story News, Nick Harper reporting.
4: With FSN Spotlight, I'm Simon Marks. Today, is it possible that the United States is not capable of negotiating peace with Iran, and that instead other interlocutors, including European leaders, must now take a lead role? The weekend saw President Trump step back from his threat to expand the conflict, with reports suggesting the Pentagon now recognizes its munitions stockpiles have already been badly depleted. Analyst Jasmine El-Gamal, who was a Pentagon advisor during the Obama administration, says Tehran knows the president does not have the political support to commit more force to the conflict.
5: Trump can go on X, he can go on Truth Social, he can say we're going to destroy civilization, he can say all the things he says, but the Iranians know that that is an empty bluff, and that is really dangerous when it comes to diplomacy. I think the real opportunity here lies not in the U.S. and Iran finding a way to trust each other, but it's about the role of the mediators and other countries that can come in and try to bridge that gap. And that's why I thought it was really welcome and interesting, and I hope this does happen, that the UK under this new government is now saying with France and the US, you know, let's sit down and try to work out diplomatically an international mechanism to try to figure out where we're going here.
4: And Britain's new defence minister has said that talks about the way forward could begin soon. With FSN Spotlight, I'm Simon Marks.
0: And the main news again, Iran has rejected two demands that it calls extreme during talks with the United States in Islamabad, telling American negotiators to leave the table. The French president has travelled to the Gironde region to meet emergency workers who are battling deadly wildfires that are leading to the evacuations of hundreds of thousands of people. And the Sudanese army has recaptured the city of Bara. It says it'll help to reduce the threat to the capital, Khartoum. That's Feature Story News, Nick Harper reporting. From Feature Story News in Washington, I'm Nick Harper. Iran has rejected two demands.

0: Remember what you must do when they undervalue you, when they think your softness is your weakness, when they treat your kindness like it is their advantage. You awaken every dragon, every wolf, every monster that sleeps inside you, and you remind them what hell looks like when it wears the skin of a gentle human.
1: My name is George Floyd, and this is the story of me. I came into this world on October 14, 1973. I grew up in Houston, Texas, surrounded by my loved ones, and had dreams of making a positive impact on my community. As a young man, I faced personal struggles but remained resilient. I worked hard to support myself and my family, striving to provide a better future for my children. I had a passion for basketball and was known for my friendly and charismatic personality. Tragically, on May 25th, 2020, my life was cut short in a heartbreaking incident that shocked the world. It began when police officers in Minneapolis, Minnesota, responded to a call regarding a counterfeit note. During my arrest, one officer, Derek Chauvin, knelt on my neck for approximately 9 minutes, despite my plea for help and my inability to breathe. The incident was captured on video, luckily, which later circulated widely, revealing the brutality of my encounter. Police officer Chauvin was sentenced to 22 years in prison for what he did to me. My death served as a catalyst for a global movement against police brutality and systemic racism, demanding justice and reforms within law enforcement institutions. My memory continues to inspire countless individuals to fight against systemic racism and advocate for justice and equality. My name is now synonymous with the pursuit of meaningful change, as people come together to ensure that no one else goes through what I went through. Follow for more videos just like this.

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St. Anne's this Thursday and every Thursday from 10 p.m. till midnight for the best in Lovers Rock and all your revival classics. 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

0: end of Gangster's Paradise in Jamaica, a final warning to criminals, gangsters and thugs, your era of terror is finished. Under Prime Minister Andrew Holness and the Jamaica Labour Party government, we're dismantling your networks with unrelenting force. Surrender immediately or face arrest, imprisonment, and total collapse. Jamaica is reclaiming its future. You won't stop us. Choose peace now or perish in defeat. Why being a gangster in Jamaica is doomed. The JLP government's resolute leadership has made gang life futile and fatal. Active gangs have plummeted from over 350 in 2016 to fewer than 100 today. Through massive security investments, major firearm seizures, intelligence-led operations, and zones of special operations that reclaim communities. Criminals are hunted relentlessly, no safe havens, crippled arsenals, and zero tolerance for violence. Murders have dropped dramatically, over 40% in recent years, with Jamaica on track for its safest period in decades. Law-abiding citizens are empowered, gangs are fractured and fleeing. The JLP's commitment ensures a prosperous, peaceful Jamaica. Criminals are outmatched and heading for oblivion.
1: If you target anyone with verbal, online, or physical abuse because of their religion, race, sexual orientation, disability, or transgender identity,
2: I'd like to speak to you about a recent incident.
1: You may be committing a hate crime. It's not just offensive, it's an offense.

0: Western society is a scam.
1: Check this shit. You wake up early in the morning to go to work in order to pay for a house that you hardly live in. In order to pay for a car that primarily gets you to and from home to work and back. The government take anywhere from 30 to 50% of your wages. And then there's things like VAT, which means you get taxed on money that's already been taxed. Save up your whole working life for a pension. And at the end of it, the government will take 40 to 50% of that. And then in your old age, you're living off canned soup and bread and water. Mate, we're all getting scammed. Then you got your state pension, which you can't get until you're 130 years old. And even then, if you die before you get it, you can't pass it down to your kids. The government take it back. We're getting scammed. Mate, we're all getting scammed. How can you work like 40, 50 hours a week? Like 200 hours a month? You give your life to a corporation, a company. And then halfway through the month, you're struggling to get to the next payday. We're giving our life away for nothing. It's a scam.

0: From Feature Story News in Washington, I'm Nick Harper. Iran has rejected two demands it calls extreme during talks with the United States in Islamabad, telling American negotiators to leave the table. The collapse in diplomacy comes as the head of U.S. Central Command has repeatedly recommended halting bombing against the Strait of Hormuz, saying there's no viable military targets remaining. A mutual halt in strikes between Washington and Tehran is now in its third day. Ever since Kate Fisher reports from Washington.
1: Mike Waltz, the only member of the senior team to appear to talk about this over the weekend on the news channels here. He's the US ambassador to the United Nations. On the one hand, saying that the US is ready at any time to resume major combat operations, and at the same time, complaining that the Trump administration inherited low levels of ammunition from the Biden administration. So also a tacit acknowledgement that there is perhaps an issue with munitions supplies.
0: French President Emmanuel Macron has travelled to the Gironde region to meet with emergency workers who are battling wildfires. The blazes have so far burned more than 42,000 hectares and forced some 220,000 people from their homes. Fire authorities are warning that the fires could take months to extinguish, and the fires are getting closer to the towns of Bordeaux, where evacuation orders have been issued. Ever since William Denslow reports from the nearby town of Mios.
2: We're here in Mios, which is just west of Bordeaux in the Gironde region, where an evacuation order was issued on Sunday. Now, police are blocking roads and really trying to navigate people away from these blazes. Here in this town, there are wildfires to the north and to the south, around equal distance from each other. So a real priority for authorities is how to get civilians to safety, to try and mitigate these fires that are moving at pace and moving in unpredictable directions.
0: The Sudanese army has recaptured the city of Bara after heavy fighting with the rapid support forces. The military says that it's destroyed dozens of RSF vehicles during the operation, which it says has opened a vital supply corridor and reduced the threat to the capital, Khartoum. FSN's Naban Mardin reports from Khartoum.
3: People are right now celebrating in different places in Sudan, saying this victory, of course, has a lot of meanings. First of all, it will limit the control of the RSF militia in North Kordofan and in Kordofan states generally and Kordofan region. And also it will open the door towards another operations targeting that four region.
0: That's Feature Story News, Nick Harper reporting.
4: With FSN Spotlight, I'm Simon Marks. Today, is it possible that the United States is not capable of negotiating peace with Iran, and that instead other interlocutors, including European leaders, must now take a lead role? The weekend saw President Trump step back from his threat to expand the conflict, with reports suggesting the Pentagon now recognizes its munitions stockpiles have already been badly depleted. Analyst Jasmine El-Gamal, who was a Pentagon advisor during the Obama administration, says Tehran knows the president does not have the political support to commit more force to the conflict.
5: Trump can go on X, he can go on Truth Social, he can say we're going to destroy civilization, he can say all the things he says, but the Iranians know that that is an empty bluff, and that is really dangerous when it comes to diplomacy. I think the real opportunity here lies not in the U.S. and Iran finding a way to trust each other, but it's about the role of the mediators and other countries that can come in and try to bridge that gap. And that's why I thought it was really welcome and interesting, and I hope this does happen, that the UK under this new government is now saying with France and the US, you know, let's sit down and try to work out diplomatically an international mechanism to try to figure out where we're going here.
4: And Britain's new defence minister has said that talks about the way forward could begin soon. With FSN Spotlight, I'm Simon Marks.
0: And the main news again, Iran has rejected two demands that it calls extreme during talks with the United States in Islamabad, telling American negotiators to leave the table. The French president has travelled to the Gironde region to meet emergency workers who are battling deadly wildfires that are leading to the evacuations of hundreds of thousands of people. And the Sudanese army has recaptured the city of Bara. It says it'll help to reduce the threat to the capital, Khartoum. That's Feature Story News, Nick Harper reporting. From Feature, Story News in Washington, I'm Nick Harper. Iran has rejected two demands.

woman who calls you babe, baby, or sweetheart means nothing. A woman who buys you gifts means nothing. It's gonna be hard. A woman who becomes the mother of your children means nothing. A woman who moves in your home and lives with you means nothing. What truly matters is a woman who genuinely respects you, values, and stands by you in difficult times. That, my friends, means something.

0: On March 5, 1959, a tragic event unfolded in Arkansas. But it's something people know little about since the U.S. government did a phenomenal job in covering up this dark chapter of Black history. It was a massacre involving Black teenagers who were trapped inside their hostel, padlocked from the outside, and horrifically burned alive. The intent was to claim the lives of all 69 Black boys living there, and tragically, 21 were burnt to death. This shocking incident remained hidden from public awareness for decades, primarily due to the effective cover-up orchestrated by the state of Arkansas. Even now, many years later, there is still no official cause of the fire, and those responsible never face justice. This tragic event unfolded due to a deeply segregated and racially discriminatory American South in the 1950s. It was a period when American boarding schools, though diverse in their purposes, were far from equal in their treatment of students. These schools were not only places of education and discipline, but also tools for enforcing racial segregation. In that era, the quality of education one received was often determined by their race. Segregated boarding schools were established, catering to specific racial groups and rarely promoting integration. For them, Black and white children could never get along together. The schools meant for Black boys had harsh discipline, involving physical punishments like paddling and hair pulling. In the South, schools were used as instruments to resist racial integration. Between 1952 and 1962, numerous schools were built in rural areas, exclusively for African American students. In sheer contrast, white students enjoyed better equipped schools, thanks to the state's construction of approximately 500 primary and secondary schools. These white schools were more substantial, technologically advanced, and offered a richer academic curriculum, emphasizing subjects like mathematics, science, and vocal training. There were also significant differences in how the reform and industrial schools treated white and Black students. White reform schools aimed to educate and equip teenagers with practical skills for future employment, such as carpentry or metalwork. However, the boys at the Arkansas Negro Industrial School faced a different reality. Arkansas had two juvenile correctional facilities, one in Jefferson County and another in Wrightsville, southeast of Little Rock.
1: From Feature Story News in Washington, I'm Nick Harper. Iran has rejected two demands it calls extreme during talks with the United States in Islamabad, telling American negotiators to leave the table. The collapse in diplomacy comes as the head of U.S. Central Command has repeatedly recommended halting bombing against the Strait of Hormuz, saying there's no viable military targets remaining. A mutual halt in strikes between Washington and Tehran is now on its third day. Ever since Kate Fisher reports from Washington.
2: Mike Waltz, the only member of the senior team to appear to talk about this over the weekend on the news channels here. He's the US ambassador to the United Nations. On the one hand, saying that the US is ready at any time to resume major combat operations, and at the same time, complaining that the Trump administration inherited low levels of ammunition from the Biden administration. So also a tacit acknowledgement that there is perhaps an issue with munitions supplies.
1: French President Emmanuel Macron has travelled to the Gironde region to meet with emergency workers who are battling wildfires. The blazes have so far burned more than 42,000 hectares and forced some 220,000 people from their homes. Fire authorities are warning that the fires could take months to extinguish, and the fires are getting closer to the towns of Bordeaux, where evacuation orders have been issued. Ever since William Denslow reports from the nearby town of Mios.
3: We're here in Mios, which is just west of Bordeaux in the Gironde region, where an evacuation order was issued on Sunday. Now, police are blocking roads and really trying to navigate people away from these blazes. Here in this town, there are wildfires to the north and to the south, around equal distance from each other. So a real priority for authorities is how to get civilians to safety, to try and mitigate these fires that are moving at pace and moving in unpredictable directions.
1: The Sudanese army has recaptured the city of Bara after heavy fighting with the rapid support forces. The military says that it's destroyed dozens of RSF vehicles during the operation, which it says has opened a vital supply corridor and reduced the threat to the capital, Khartoum. Ever since Naban Mardin reports from Khartoum.
4: people are right now celebrating in different places in Sudan, saying this victory, of course, has a lot of meanings. First of all, it will limit the control of the RSF militia in North Kordofan and in Kordofan state, states generally, and Kordofan region. And also, it will open the door towards another operations targeting Darfur region.
1: That's Feature Story News, Nick Harper reporting.
5: With FSN Spotlight, I'm Simon Marks. Today, is it possible that the United States is not capable of negotiating peace with Iran, and that instead other interlocutors, including European leaders, must now take a lead role? The weekend saw President Trump step back from his threat to expand the conflict, with reports suggesting the Pentagon now recognizes its munitions stockpiles have already been badly depleted. Analyst Jasmine El-Gamal, who was a Pentagon advisor during the Obama administration, says Tehran knows the president does not have the political support to commit more force to the conflict.
6: Trump can go on X, he can go on Truth Social, he can say we're going to destroy civilization, he can say all the things he says, but the Iranians know that that is an empty bluff, and that is really dangerous when it comes to diplomacy. I think the real opportunity here lies not in the U.S. and Iran finding a way to trust each other, but it's about the role of the mediators and other countries that can come in and try to bridge that gap. And that's why I thought it was really welcome and interesting, and I hope this does happen, that the UK under this new government is now saying with France and the US, you know, let's sit down and try to work out diplomatically an international mechanism to try to figure out where we're going here.
5: And Britain's new defence minister has said that talks about the way forward could begin soon. With FSN Spotlight, I'm Simon Marks.
1: And the main news again, Iran has rejected two demands that it calls extreme during talks with the United States in Islamabad, telling American negotiators to leave the table. The French president has travelled to the Gironde region to meet emergency workers who are battling deadly wildfires that are leading to the evacuations of hundreds of thousands of people. And the Sudanese army has recaptured the city of Bara. It says it'll help to reduce the threat to the capital, Khartoum. That's Feature Story News, Nick Harper reporting. From Feature Story News in Washington,
7: a man cannot truly love a woman
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7: him.
1: Demands.
7: Respect is foundational to how men connect. 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When you speak less of him, resentment grows. And when respect fades, love weakens over time.
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Set your clocks for Mondays 1 till 5 p.m. GMT time for another edition of the Great Vibes and Good Glorious Music. 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

0: Your father from what they must feel drowsy and lousy, you know. 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

0: prayer to hinder the enemy from approaching you. Heavenly Father, I come before you in the name of Jesus, recognizing that you are my protector and deliverer. I acknowledge that I have enemies who seek to harm me, but I know that you are greater than any adversary I may face. I ask for your divine intervention and protection from those who seek to do me harm. Lord, I pray that you would surround me with your hedge of protection, like you did for Job, keeping me safe from the attacks of the enemy. Guard my mind, my heart, and my physical well-being from any evil intent that may be directed towards me. I declare that no weapon formed against me shall prosper, and every tongue that rises against me in judgment shall be condemned. Father, I ask that you would hinder the plans and schemes of my enemies, disrupt their strategies and confound their purposes. Let confusion come upon them, causing them to turn away from me and to be unable to approach or harm me. By the authority I have in Jesus Christ, I rebuke every spirit of darkness and every demonic force that seeks to come against me. I declare that they have no power or authority over me because I am covered by the blood of Jesus. Lord, I also pray for those who may harbor ill intentions towards me. Soften their hearts, open their eyes to the truth, and lead them to repentance. May your love and forgiveness transform their hearts and turn them away from their wicked ways. Help me, Lord, to walk in wisdom and discernment. Guide my steps and lead me on paths of righteousness. Grant me discernment to recognize any potential danger or harmful influence that may come my way. Give me the strength to stand firm in my faith and resist the attacks of the enemy. I thank you, Lord, for your faithfulness and protection. I trust in your unfailing love and know that you are always with me.
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Number one, hard work. Success requires putting in the effort and going the extra mile. Avoid rushing the process or looking for a shortcut. All it wants you to dedicate your time and energy without giving up. Number two, sacrifice. Success demands sacrifices. It could mean giving up leisure activities or making tough choices that align with your priorities. Everything in life comes with a cost. You must be ready to pay for it to achieve the life you want. Number three, patience. Success takes time, and impatience can lead to giving up. At first, it may seem like nothing is happening, but progress happens gradually and then suddenly. Don't quit at beginning stage. Number four, consistency. Success is built on consistency. It's like a magic ingredient that turns ordinary efforts into extraordinary results. If you're not doing something regularly and sticking to it, you won't reach the highest level of success. Number five, discipline. Sometimes you won't want to do something, but you have to push through and do it anyway, no matter how you feel. Motivation helps you start, but discipline helps you continue against your distractions and temptation. Number six, self-confidence. There will always be people who judge you, but remember, you don't need everyone's approval.

0: Remember what you must do when they undervalue you, when they think your softness is your weakness, when they treat your kindness like it is their advantage. You awaken every dragon, every wolf, every monster that sleeps inside you, and you remind them what hell looks like when it wears the skin of a gentle human.
1: My name is George Floyd, and this is the story of me. I came into this world on October 14th, 1973. I grew up in Houston, Texas, surrounded by my loved ones, and had dreams of making a positive impact on my community. As a young man, I faced personal struggles but remained resilient. I worked hard to support myself and my family, striving to provide a better future for my children. I had a passion for basketball and was known for my friendly and charismatic personality. Tragically, on May 25th, 2020, my life was cut short in a heartbreaking incident that shocked the world. It began when police officers in Minneapolis, Minnesota, responded to a call regarding a counterfeit note. During my arrest, one officer, Derek Chauvin, knelt on my neck for approximately 9 minutes, despite my plea for help and my inability to breathe. The incident was captured on video, luckily, which later circulated widely, revealing the brutality of my encounter. Police officer Chauvin was sentenced to 22 years in prison for what he did to me. My death served as a catalyst for a global movement against police brutality and systemic racism, demanding justice and reforms within law enforcement institutions. My memory continues to inspire countless individuals to fight against systemic racism and advocate for justice and equality. My name is now synonymous with the pursuit of meaningful change as people come together to ensure that no one else

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1: One of my goals is to move to Jamaica before retirement age. Sometimes I will have conversations with friends and they will ask me, what are my goals? I will tell them I want to move to Jamaica successfully before retirement age. The feedback I would get, are you crazy? Why would you do that? The crime rate is crazy high there. One of my friends went down and got unalive. While I understand that crime is in the country, but at the same time crime is everywhere, why am I worrying about things out of my control? Why should I live in fear? Unfortunately, bad things happen all around the world all the time. I mean, if you are that worried about crime, why don't you go and create your own CCTV camera surveillance team for Jamaica and partner with the Jamaica Force and help them solve crime in the country? Like, maybe that would work. Why waste time talking about the issue? Let's spend time talking about how we can help to solve it. Like, for example, creating more well-paid jobs, creating more businesses in the country, and paying more taxes so we can demand more well-lit streets in the country. If you ain't coming up with a solution, shut up projecting your fear onto other people. Thank you.
2: Parents, make sure the children get immunized. Hear this!

The end of Gangster's Paradise in Jamaica. A final warning to criminals, gangsters and thugs, your era of terror is finished. Under Prime Minister Andrew Holness and the Jamaica Labour Party government, we're dismantling your networks with unrelenting force. Surrender immediately or face arrest, imprisonment, and total collapse. Jamaica is reclaiming its future. You won't stop us. Choose peace now or perish in defeat. Why being a gangster in Jamaica is doomed. The JLP government's resolute leadership has made gang life futile and fatal. Active gangs have plummeted from over 350 in 2016 to fewer than 100 today. Through massive security investments, major firearm seizures, intelligence-led operations, and zones of special operations that reclaim communities. Criminals are hunted relentlessly, no safe havens, crippled arsenals, and zero tolerance for violence. Murders have dropped dramatically, over 40% in recent years, with Jamaica on track for its safest period in decades. Law-abiding citizens are empowered, gangs are fractured and fleeing. The JLP's commitment ensures a prosperous, peaceful Jamaica. Criminals are outmatched and heading for oblivion.

everyone. This is Lady Hot Lips just reminding you, you've got a date with me every Sunday between 3 and 6 p.m. That's Greenwich Mean Time on Sky Radio Jamaica.

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0: are more valuable than cash. So why are we being controlled by this thing that's not even as valuable as everybody makes it seem?
1: It all goes back to money. If you have a headache, you say, "Doctor, I have a headache." He says, "Here, take an aspirin." What caused your headache? Was it the lack of an aspirin that caused your headache? Are you suffering from an aspirin deficiency? Aren't you treating the symptom instead of the cause? Your headache is not your problem. Your headache's trying to tell you about a problem. Deficiency in magnesium, maybe, or protein, I don't know. Drug companies don't make money when you're well. And the love of money is the root of all evil. Most diseases are deficiency diseases. You're low in a vitamin or a mineral or an oil. There are 16 vitamins, 60 minerals, and 3 oils your body needs every day.
2: From Feature Story News, I'm Rebecca Bunden in Mumbai. French President Emmanuel Macron has described the wildfire fight as the toughest since World War II, amid concerns that a new heatwave could worsen France and Spain's wildfires. Macron met emergency workers battling wildfires that have burned more than 42,000 hectares and forced some 220,000 people from their homes. The mayor of Bordeaux has said that he is ready for all eventualities as one of the wildfires nears the city. More than 100,000 people have been evacuated in Spain, where fires are burning west of Madrid. Will Denslow reports.
3: We're here in Mios, which is just west of Bordeaux in the Gironde region, where an evacuation order was issued on Sunday. Now, police are blocking roads and really trying to navigate people away from these blazes. Here in this town, there are wildfires to the north and to the south, around equal distance from each other. So a real priority for authorities is how to get civilians to safety, to try and mitigate these fires that are moving at pace and moving in unpredictable directions.
2: US President Donald Trump has said friendly negotiations are going on with Iran, with a mutual halt in strikes between Washington and Tehran now running for 3 consecutive days. Trump has expressed optimism the war could end, but Iran denies that direct negotiations are taking place. Speaking aboard Air Force One, Trump also dismissed reports that ammunition was running low.
4: "We have a lot of ammunition, different types. You know, Biden gave a lot to Ukraine, and so we're building that up, but we have a lot. We have a lot of the mid-level stuff, too. I mean, more than we could ever use, no matter what. But we have a lot. I'd like to have more, to be honest. But so much was given to Ukraine by Biden."
2: The Indian government has introduced a bill in the lower house of parliament that would sharply increase penalties for exam fraud, but opposition lawmakers are blocking debate. It's the latest in a series of steps by the Modi government to address a scandal that triggered weeks of protests across the country and forced the country's education minister to resign. Ishan Garg reports from New Delhi.
5: This bill is certainly important because it is promising several new steps against paper leaks. One of the things that it promises is for the jail terms to be increased from 3 to 5 years earlier to now 5 to 10 years, and the penalty for those who are convicted is going to increase by fivefold. Now, in cases of organized crime where paper leaks have happened, if a practice is deemed to be part of an organized crime, the penalty can go up as high as $1 million, and the jail term can be high as 10 years.
2: From Bureaus Worldwide, this is FSN.
6: With FSN Spotlight, I'm Simon Marks. Today, looking at the surprise revelation last week of an American nuclear deal with Saudi Arabia, and then the further surprise 24 hours later when it appeared to start falling apart. President Trump agreed with Crown Prince Mohammed bin Salman that the US would help the kingdom develop a nuclear power program, with the eventual possibility of the Saudis considering a military nuclear component. But no sooner was the ink dry on the deal than President Trump changed his mind, insisting it will only come into force if Saudi Arabia joins the Abraham Accords and formally recognizes the State of Israel.
7: "Good luck to anybody trying to figure this out. Anybody in the Middle East, anybody who's an expert."
6: Liz Sly, former Middle East correspondent for the Washington Post, on why that isn't going to happen.
7: "It's really because of what's happened in Gaza. The Saudis are like the guardian of the holy places there. The architects of the only Middle East plan that was ever taken seriously by anybody for a long time, certainly since 2002, they would face massive domestic opposition if they were to agree.

0: to any peace with Israel that did not include a settlement with the Palestinians. And there's no chance of that at the moment.
1: Iran also opposes the notion of Saudi Arabia being given the green light to develop a nuclear program right in the midst of the regime's nuclear standoff with Washington. With FSN Spotlight, I'm Simon Marks.
2: Here's the main news again. French President Emmanuel Macron has described the wildfire fight as the toughest since World War II, amid concerns that a new heatwave could worsen France and Spain's wildfires. US President Donald Trump has said friendly negotiations are going on with Iran amid a mutual halt in strikes. The Indian government has introduced a bill in the lower house of parliament that would sharply increase penalties for exam fraud. And that is the latest feature story news, Rebecca Bunden reporting. From Feature Story News, I'm Rebecca Bunden.

0: If you have a problem with me, text me. And if you don't have my number, you don't know me well enough to have a problem with me.
1: A prayer to hinder the enemy from approaching you. Heavenly Father, I come before you in the name of Jesus, recognizing that you are my protector and deliverer. I acknowledge that I have enemies who seek to harm me, but I know that you are greater than any adversary I may face. I ask for your divine intervention and protection from those who seek to do me harm. Lord, I pray that you would surround me with your hedge of protection, like you did for Job, keeping me safe from the attacks of the enemy. Guard my mind, my heart, and my physical well-being from any evil intent that may be directed towards me. I declare that no weapon formed against me shall prosper, and every tongue that rises against me in judgment shall be condemned. Father, I ask that you would hinder the plans and schemes of my enemies. Disrupt their strategies and confound their purposes. Let confusion come upon them, causing them to turn away from me and to be unable to approach or harm me. By the authority I have in Jesus Christ, I rebuke every spirit of darkness and every demonic force that seeks to come against me. I declare that they have no power or authority over me because I am covered by the blood of Jesus. Lord, I also pray for those who may harbor ill intentions towards me. Soften their hearts, open their eyes to the truth, and lead them to repentance. May your love and forgiveness transform their hearts and turn them away from their wicked ways. Help me, Lord, to walk in wisdom and discernment. Guide my steps and lead me on paths of righteousness. Grant me discernment to recognize any potential danger or harmful influence that may come my way. Give me the strength to stand firm in my faith and resist the attacks of the enemy. I thank you, Lord, for your faithfulness and protection. I trust in your...

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1: Remember what you must do when they undervalue you, when they think your softness is your weakness, when they treat your kindness like it is their advantage. You awaken every dragon, every wolf, every monster that sleeps inside you, and you remind them what hell looks like when it wears the skin of a gentle human.

My name is George Floyd, and this is the story of me. I came into this world on October 14th, 1973. I grew up in Houston, Texas, surrounded by my loved ones, and had dreams of making a positive impact on my community. As a young man, I faced personal struggles but remained resilient. I worked hard to support myself and my family, striving to provide a better future for my children. I had a passion for basketball and was known for my friendly and charismatic personality. Tragically, on May 25th, 2020, my life was cut short in a heartbreaking incident that shocked the world. It began when police officers in Minneapolis, Minnesota, responded to a call regarding a counterfeit note. During my arrest, one officer, Derek Chauvin, knelt on my neck for approximately 9 minutes, despite my plea for help and my inability to breathe. The incident was captured on video, luckily, which later circulated widely, revealing the brutality of my encounter. Police officer Chauvin was sentenced to 22 years in prison for what he did to me. My death served as a catalyst for a global movement against police brutality and systemic racism, demanding justice and reforms within law enforcement institutions. My memory continues to inspire countless individuals to fight against systemic racism and advocate for justice and equality. My name is now synonymous with the pursuit of meaningful change. People-

0: Hold on, hold on. Let me see now. On a Tuesday night, you've got Holby City, EastEnders, Midsummer Murders, or the Caribbean Renaissance.
1: The Caribbean Renaissance.
0: The Caribbean Renaissance is long established as the number one Tuesday night out anywhere in London. You could rave or just chill and mingle to the sweetest revival, lovers rock and rear grooves. Played by top DJs on weekly rotation. 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
2: Men and women can never be friends. I don't know who came up with that nonsense, but the cold hard truth is this. If your girl has a guy friend, he's not there by accident.
3: He's not neutral. He's not just being supportive. And he's definitely not invested in your relationship surviving. He's waiting.
4: Waiting for an argument, mm-hmm. Waiting for a weak moment, mm-hmm. Waiting for the day you mess up, because everyone eventually does.
5: Yeah.
4: That's not friendship, that's positioning. Real friends don't hover in emotional space that doesn't belong to them. They don't need late night talks, private jokes, or constant access, but the guy friend does, because access is opportunity.
3: People hate hearing this because it's uncomfortable, but discomfort doesn't make it false.
4: Men understand men, and deep down women understand it too, but they just don't like what it implies.
3: Call it insecurity if you want, but pretending human nature shuts off because we gave it a nicer label is how people get blindsided.
4: The moment attraction enters the room, neutrality is gone.
6: Mm-hmm.
4: And most people don't remove themselves when that happens.
6: Right.
4: They stay quiet and call it maturity.
5: Mm-hmm.
4: But silence doesn't erase intention.
5: Right.
4: It just hides it.
5: Yes.
4: If that guy friend suddenly disappeared tomorrow, your relationship wouldn't lose anything of value. But if you disappeared,
5: yeah,
4: the dynamic would change immediately.
5: Right.
3: That should tell you everything. Because real friends don't orbit. They don't hover in emotional space that doesn't belong to them.
4: People love to say, he's just a friend, don't worry about him. But ask yourself this, if you broke up tomorrow, how long would it take before that friend suddenly had feelings?
3: Hours? Days? A week? That's not coincidence, that's confirmation. Men understand men. We know how we think. We know how patience works. We know how attraction waits quietly until it's invited. And deep down, women understand it too. They just don't like what it implies.
4: Because it forces an uncomfortable truth. Attention is rarely innocent. Sometimes it's not even about attraction. It's about validation.
3: One person enjoys being wanted. The other enjoys waiting. And both pretend it's harmless because no one wants to be the villain.
4: But here's the part nobody wants to admit. If the roles were reversed, if you had a female friend who listened to you vent,
3: boundaries wouldn't feel controlling anymore. They'd feel obvious. Friendship doesn't compete. Friendship doesn't linger. Friendship doesn't wait for weakness. Attraction does. And the moment someone benefits from your relationship failing,
7: they are no longer harmless, even if they smile in your face. People will call this insecurity. They always do. But insecurity is fear without reason. This is pattern recognition. This is understanding human nature instead of romanticizing it.
4: Because pretending biology shuts off just because we gave it a nicer label is how people get blindsided.
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1: 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August 2nd. 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Electric Brixton. 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
1: From Feature Story News, I'm Rebecca Bunden in Mumbai. French President Emmanuel Macron has described the wildfire fight as the toughest since World War II, amid concerns that a new heatwave could worsen France and Spain's wildfires. Macron met emergency workers battling wildfires that have burned more than 42,000 hectares and forced some 220,000 people from their homes. The mayor of Bordeaux has said that he is ready for all eventualities as one of the wildfires nears

0: The city, more than 100,000 people have been evacuated in Spain, where fires are burning west of Madrid. Will Denslow reports.
1: We're here in Mios, which is just west of Bordeaux in the Gironde region, where an evacuation order was issued on Sunday. Now, police are blocking roads and really trying to navigate people away from these blazes. Here in this town, there are wildfires to the north and to the south, around equal distance from each other. So a real priority for authorities is how to get civilians to safety, to try and mitigate these fires that are moving at pace and moving in unpredictable directions.
0: US President Donald Trump has said friendly negotiations are going on with Iran, with a mutual halt in strikes between Washington and Tehran now running for 3 consecutive days. Trump has expressed optimism the war could end, but Iran denies that direct negotiations are taking place. Speaking aboard Air Force One, Trump also dismissed reports that ammunition was running low.
2: We have a lot of ammunition, different types. You know, Biden gave a lot to Ukraine, and so we're building that up, but we have a lot. We have a lot of the mid-level stuff, too. I mean, more than we could ever use, no matter what. But we have a lot. I'd like to have more, to be honest. But so much was given to Ukraine by Biden.
0: The Indian government has introduced a bill in the lower house of parliament that would sharply increase penalties for exam fraud, but opposition lawmakers are blocking debate. It's the latest in a series of steps by the Modi government to address a scandal that triggered weeks of protests across the country and forced the country's education minister to resign. Ishan Garg reports from New Delhi.
3: This bill is certainly important because it is promising several new steps against paper leaks. One of the things that it promises is for the jail terms to be increased from 3 to 5 years earlier to now 5 to 10 years, and the penalty for those who are convicted is going to increase by fivefold. Now, in cases of organized crime where paper leaks have happened, if a practice is deemed to be part of an organized crime, the penalty can go up as high as $1 million, and the jail term can be high as 10 years.
0: From Bureaus Worldwide, this is FSN.
4: With FSN Spotlight, I'm Simon Marks. Today, looking at the surprise revelation last week of an American nuclear deal with Saudi Arabia, and then the further surprise 24 hours later when it appeared to start falling apart. President Trump agreed with Crown Prince Mohammed bin Salman that the US would help the kingdom develop a nuclear power program, with the eventual possibility of the Saudis considering a military nuclear component. But no sooner was the ink dry on the deal than President Trump changed his mind, insisting it will only come into force if Saudi Arabia joins the Abraham Accords and formally recognizes the State of Israel.
5: Good luck to anybody trying to figure this out. Anybody in the Middle East, anybody who's an expert.
4: Liz Sly, former Middle East correspondent for the Washington Post, on why that isn't going to happen.
5: It's really because of what's happened in Gaza. The Saudis are like the guardian of the holy places there. The architects of the only Middle East plan that was ever taken seriously by anybody for a long time, certainly since 2002, they would face massive domestic opposition if they were to agree to any peace with Israel that did not include a settlement with the Palestinians. And there's no chance of that at the moment.
4: Iran also opposes the notion of Saudi Arabia being given the green light to develop a nuclear program right in the midst of the regime's nuclear standoff with Washington. With FSN Spotlight, I'm Simon Marks.
0: Here's the main news again. French President Emmanuel Macron has described the wildfire fight as the toughest since World War II, amid concerns that a new heatwave could worsen France and Spain's wildfires. US President Donald Trump has said friendly negotiations are going on with Iran amid a mutual halt in strikes. The Indian government has introduced a bill in the lower house of parliament that would sharply increase penalties for exam fraud. And that is the latest feature story news, Rebecca Bunden reporting. From Feature Story News, I'm Rebecca Bunden in Mumbai.

a prayer to hinder the enemy from approaching you. Heavenly Father, I come before you in the name of Jesus, recognizing that you are my protector and deliverer. I acknowledge that I have enemies who seek to harm me, but I know that you are greater than any adversary I may face. I ask for your divine intervention and protection from those who seek to do me harm. Lord, I pray that you would surround me with your hedge of protection, like you did for Job, keeping me safe from the attacks of the enemy. Guard my mind, my heart, and my physical well-being from any evil intent that may be directed towards me. I declare that no weapon formed against me shall prosper, and every tongue that rises against me in judgment shall be condemned. Father, I ask that you would hinder the plans and schemes of my enemies. Disrupt their strategies and confound their purposes. Let confusion come upon them, causing them to turn away from me and to be unable to approach or harm me. By the authority I have in Jesus Christ, I rebuke every spirit of darkness and every demonic force that seeks to come against me. I declare that they have no power or authority over me because I am covered by the blood of Jesus. Lord, I also pray for those who may harbor ill intentions towards me. Soften their hearts, open their eyes to the truth, and lead them to repentance. May your love and forgiveness transform their hearts and turn them away from their wicked ways. Help me, Lord, to walk in wisdom and discernment. Guide my steps and lead me on paths of righteousness. Grant me discernment to recognize any potential danger or harmful influence that may come my way. Give me the strength to stand firm in my faith and resist the attacks of the enemy. I thank you, Lord, for your faithfulness and protection. I trust in your unfailing love and know that you are always with me. In Jesus' name I pray. Amen.

20 unspoken rules for men. What a man wants. A man doesn't want a perfect woman. He just needs a woman who is perfect for him. He simply needs someone will love him and understand him. That's all a man wants. Someone he can share his life with. Someone who can take care of his home and his needs, but who also loves him deeply and never ignores him or takes him for granted. A man needs a woman who trusts his abilities and never second-guesses him, but stands beside him through everything. That's who he's looking for, the one who accepts his imperfections and bad habits and won't try to change him into somebody else. It's love that has the power to change a person, and when a man finds the woman that's right for him, he'll do whatever it takes to keep her, even if it means working on his bad habits. An honest man just wants an honest woman who understands him and listens to everything he has on his mind. He wants the one who will spoil him with her love so he can love her the same in return. He wants the one who will never give up on him.

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1: Remember what you must do when they undervalue you, when they think your softness is your weakness, when they treat your kindness like it is their advantage. You awaken every dragon, every wolf, every monster that sleeps inside you, and you remind them what hell looks like when it wears the skin of a gentle human.

My name is George Floyd, and this is the story of me. I came into this world on October 14th, 1973. I grew up in Houston, Texas, surrounded by my loved ones, and had dreams of making a positive impact on my community. As a young man, I faced personal struggles but remained resilient. I worked hard to support myself and my family, striving to provide a better future for my children. I had a passion for basketball and was known for my friendly and charismatic personality. Tragically, on May 25th, 2020, my life was cut short in a heartbreaking incident that shocked the world. It began when police officers in Minneapolis, Minnesota, responded to a call regarding a counterfeit note. During my arrest, one officer, Derek Chauvin, knelt on my neck for approximately 9 minutes, despite my plea for help and my inability to breathe. The incident was captured on video, luckily, which later circulated widely, revealing the brutality of my encounter. Police officer Chauvin was sentenced to 22 years in prison for what he did to me. My death served as a catalyst for a global movement against police brutality and systemic racism, demanding justice and reforms within law enforcement institutions. My memory continues to inspire countless individuals to fight against systemic racism and advocate for justice and equality. My name is now synonymous with the pursuit of meaningful change, as people come together to ensure that no one else goes through what I went through. Follow for more videos just like this.

0: end of Gangster's Paradise in Jamaica, a final warning to criminals, gangsters and thugs, your era of terror is finished. Under Prime Minister Andrew Holness and the Jamaica Labour Party government, we're dismantling your networks with unrelenting force. Surrender immediately or face arrest, imprisonment, and total collapse. Jamaica is reclaiming its future. You won't stop us. Choose peace now or perish in defeat. Why being a gangster in Jamaica is doomed. The JLP government's resolute leadership has made gang life futile and fatal. Active gangs have plummeted from over 350 in 2016 to fewer than 100 today. Through massive security investments, major firearm seizures, intelligence-led operations, and zones of special operations that reclaim communities. Criminals are hunted relentlessly, no safe havens, crippled arsenals, and zero tolerance for violence. Murders have dropped dramatically, over 40% in recent years, with Jamaica on track for its safest period in decades. Law-abiding citizens are empowered, gangs are fractured and fleeing. The JLP's commitment ensures a prosperous, peaceful Jamaica. Criminals are outmatched and heading for oblivion.
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2: 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Remember, it's all about some good reggae vibes, dancehall, roots and culture, vocal, Pekin's Corner. Also, me have my little ladies in mind segment where we just woo the ladies worldwide. You know the way there? All right, cool. 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Yo, to the world, we say. To the world, we say reggae. Ina ya jege.
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2: One of my goals is to move to Jamaica before retirement age. Sometimes I will have conversations with friends and they will ask me, what are my goals? I will tell them I want to move to Jamaica successfully before retirement age. The feedback I would get, are you crazy? Why would you do that? The crime rate is crazy high there. One of my friends went down and got unalive. While I understand that crime is in the country, but at the same time crime is everywhere, why am I worrying about things out of my control? Why should I live in fear? Unfortunately, bad things happen all around the world all the time. I mean, if you are that worried about crime, why don't you go and create your own CCTV camera surveillance team for Jamaica and partner with the Jamaica Force and help them solve crime in the country? Like, maybe that would work. Why waste time talking about the issue? Let's spend time talking about how we can help to solve it. Like, for example, creating more well-paid jobs, creating more businesses in the country, and paying more taxes so we can demand more well-lit streets in the country. If you ain't coming up with a solution, shut up projecting your fear onto other people. Thank you.

0: Yeah.
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0: here. Me love the...
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0: your father from what they made us feel drowsy and lousy, you know. How you think caused this?
1: See me blood toxic, bitch, junk food, but you never better stop it. 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

0: IJelani.com, where you can follow them on Instagram at IJelani_alkaline_herbs. 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
1: From Feature Story News, I'm Rebecca Bunden in Mumbai. French President Emmanuel Macron has described the wildfire fight as the toughest since World War II, amid concerns that a new heat wave could worsen France and Spain's wildfires. Macron met emergency workers battling wildfires that have burned more than 42,000

0: hectares and forced some 220,000 people from their homes. The mayor of Bordeaux has said that he is ready for all eventualities as one of the wildfires nears the city. More than 100,000 people have been evacuated in Spain, where fires are burning west of Madrid. Will Denslow reports.
1: We're here in Mios, which is just west of Bordeaux in the Gironde region, where an evacuation order was issued on Sunday. Now, police are blocking roads and really trying to navigate people away from these blazes. Here in this town, there are wildfires to the north and to the south, around equal distance from each other. So a real priority for authorities is how to get civilians to safety, to try and mitigate these fires that are moving at pace and moving in unpredictable directions.
0: US President Donald Trump has said friendly negotiations are going on with Iran, with a mutual halt in strikes between Washington and Tehran now running for 3 consecutive days. Trump has expressed optimism the war could end, but Iran denies that direct negotiations are taking place. Speaking aboard Air Force One, Trump also dismissed reports that ammunition was running low.
2: We have a lot of ammunition, different types. You know, Biden gave a lot to Ukraine, and so we're building that up, but we have a lot. We have a lot of the mid-level stuff, too. I mean, more than we could ever use, no matter what. But we have a lot. I'd like to have more, to be honest. But so much was given to Ukraine by Biden.
0: The Indian government has introduced a bill in the lower house of parliament that would sharply increase penalties for exam fraud, but opposition lawmakers are blocking debate. It's the latest in a series of steps by the Modi government to address a scandal that triggered weeks of protests across the country and forced the country's education minister to resign. Ishan Garg reports from New Delhi.
3: This bill is certainly important because it is promising several new steps against paper leaks. One of the things that it promises is for the jail terms to be increased from 3 to 5 years earlier to now 5 to 10 years, and the penalty for those who are convicted is going to increase by fivefold. Now, in cases of organized crime where paper leaks have happened, if a practice is deemed to be part of an organized crime, the penalty can go up as high as $1 million, and the jail term can be high as 10 years.
0: From Bureaus Worldwide, this is FSN.
4: With FSN Spotlight, I'm Simon Marks. Today, looking at the surprise revelation last week of an American nuclear deal with Saudi Arabia, and then the further surprise 24 hours later when it appeared to start falling apart. President Trump agreed with Crown Prince Mohammed bin Salman that the US would help the kingdom develop a nuclear power program, with the eventual possibility of the Saudis considering a military nuclear component. But no sooner was the ink dry on the deal than President Trump changed his mind, insisting it will only come into force if Saudi Arabia joins the Abraham Accords and formally recognizes the State of Israel.
5: Good luck to anybody trying to figure this out. Anybody in the Middle East, anybody who's an expert.
4: Liz Sly, former Middle East correspondent for The Washington Post, on why that isn't going to happen.
5: It's really because of what's happened in Gaza. The Saudis are like the guardian of the holy places there. The architects of the only Middle East plan that was ever taken seriously by anybody for a long time, certainly since 2002, they would face massive domestic opposition if they were to agree to any peace with Israel that did not include a settlement with the Palestinians. And there's no chance of that at the moment.
4: Iran also opposes the notion of Saudi Arabia being given the green light to develop a nuclear program right in the midst of the regime's nuclear standoff with Washington. With FSN Spotlight, I'm Simon Marks.
0: Here's the main news again. French President Emmanuel Macron has described the wildfire fight as the toughest since World War II, amid concerns that a new heatwave could worsen France and Spain's wildfires. US President Donald Trump has said friendly negotiations are going on with Iran amid a mutual halt in strikes. The Indian government has introduced a bill in the lower house of parliament that would sharply increase penalties for exam fraud. And that is the latest feature story news, Rebecca Bunden reporting. From

In this season of being a black woman, I just want to be held, hugged, taken care of. I'm not every woman. It's not all in me. I'm actually tired and would like help. I'm not badass. I'm not strong. I'm not brave. I'm a human being that loves so much, that laughs, that cries, that has sensual energy, that loves to eat, that has hope for her life and for her students' lives. And it's tiring to always find disdain for your mere existence, comments on your hair, on if you're really black or not, on your size, on your morality, on how successful you are.

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1: A prayer to hinder the enemy from approaching you. Heavenly Father, I come before you in the name of Jesus, recognizing that you are my protector and deliverer. I acknowledge that I have enemies who seek to harm me, but I know that you are greater than any adversary I may face. I ask for your divine intervention and protection from those who seek to do me harm. Lord, I pray that you would surround me with your hedge of protection, like you did for Job, keeping me safe from the attacks of the enemy. Guard my mind, my heart, and my physical well-being from any evil intent that may be directed towards me. I declare that no weapon formed against me shall prosper, and every tongue that rises against me in judgment shall be condemned. Father, I ask that you would hinder the plans and schemes of my enemies, disrupt their strategies and confound their purposes. Let confusion come upon them, causing them to turn away from me and to be unable to approach or harm me. By the authority I have in Jesus Christ, I rebuke every spirit of darkness and every demonic force that seeks to come against me. I declare that they have no power or authority over me because I am covered by the blood of Jesus. Lord, I also pray for those who may harbor ill intentions towards me. Soften their hearts, open their eyes to the truth, and lead them to repentance. May your love and forgiveness transform their hearts and turn them away from their wicked ways. Help me, Lord, to walk in wisdom and discernment. Guide my steps and lead me on paths of righteousness. Grant me discernment to recognize any potential danger or harmful influence that may come my way. Give me the strength to stand firm in my faith and resist the attacks of the enemy. I thank you, Lord, for your faithfulness and protection. I trust in your unfailing love and know that you are always with me. In Jesus' name, I pray.

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0: The Caribbean Renaissance is long established as the number one Tuesday night out anywhere in London. 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
7: 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You know the way there? All right, cool. 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
3: The end of Gangster's Paradise in Jamaica. A final warning to criminals, gangsters and thugs, your era of terror is finished. Under Prime Minister Andrew Holness and the Jamaica Labour Party government, we're dismantling your networks with unrelenting force. Surrender immediately or face arrest, imprisonment, and total collapse. Jamaica is reclaiming its future. You won't stop us. Choose peace now or perish in defeat. Why being a gangster in Jamaica is doomed. The JLP government's resolute leadership has made gang life futile and fatal. Active gangs have plummeted from over 350 in 2016 to fewer than 100 today. Through massive security investments, major firearm seizures, intelligence-led operations, and zones of special operations that reclaim communities. Criminals are hunted relentlessly, no safe havens, crippled arsenals, and zero tolerance for violence. Murders have dropped dramatically, over 40% in recent years, with Jamaica on track for its safest period in decades. Law-abiding citizens are empowered, gangs are fractured and fleeing. The JLP's commitment ensures a prosperous, peaceful Jamaica. Criminals are outmatched and heading for oblivion.
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0: Your father, from what him does feel drowsy and lousy, you know. What you think caused this?
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0: 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Love is better than
1: love for me. Sympathy is at the blessing. Check out the blessing and the musical blessing. August 2nd. Tell a friend to tell a friend. London. It's electric. Electric Brixton. You got to be there, man. What you doing? Christopher Ellis, Taurus Riley. Come out looking good and feeling good, and we do the rest. Seeing all girls will take all man bless up. Singing Blackside, London City. Aye.
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2: If you target anyone with verbal, online or physical abuse because of their religion, race, sexual orientation, disability or transgender identity,
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0: From Feature Story News, I'm Rebecca Bunden in Mumbai. French President Emmanuel Macron has described the wildfire fight as the toughest since World War II, amid concerns that a new heatwave could worsen France and Spain's wildfires. Macron met emergency workers battling wildfires that have burned more than 42,000 hectares and forced some 220,000 people from their homes. The mayor of Bordeaux has said that he is ready for all eventualities as one of the wildfires nears the city. More than 100,000 people have been evacuated in Spain, where fires are burning west of Madrid. Will Denslow reports.
1: We're here in Mios, which is just west of Bordeaux in the Gironde region, where an evacuation order was issued on Sunday. Now, police are blocking roads and really trying to navigate people away from these blazes. Here in this town, there are wildfires to the north and to the south, around equal distance from each other. So a real priority for authorities is how to get civilians to safety, to try and mitigate these fires that are moving at pace and moving in unpredictable directions.
0: US President Donald Trump has said friendly negotiations are going on with Iran, with a mutual halt in strikes between Washington and Tehran now running for 3 consecutive days. Trump has expressed optimism the war could end, but Iran denies that direct negotiations are taking place. Speaking aboard Air Force One, Trump also dismissed reports that ammunition was running low.
2: We have a lot of ammunition, different types. You know, Biden gave a lot to Ukraine, and so we're building that up, but we have a lot. We have a lot of the mid-level stuff, too. I mean, more than we could ever use, no matter what. But we have a lot. I'd like to have more, to be honest. But so much was given to Ukraine by Biden.
0: The Indian government has introduced a bill in the lower house of parliament that would sharply increase penalties for exam fraud, but opposition lawmakers are blocking debate. It's the latest in a series of steps by the Modi government to address a scandal that triggered weeks of protests across the country and forced the country's education minister to resign. Ishan Garg reports from New Delhi.
3: This bill is certainly important because it is promising several new steps against paper leaks. One of the things that it promises is for the jail terms to be increased from 3 to 5 years earlier to now 5 to 10 years, and the penalty for those who are convicted is going to increase by fivefold. Now, in cases of organized crime where paper leaks have happened, if a practice is deemed to be part of an organized crime, the penalty can go up as high as $1 million US, and the jail term can be high as 10 years.
0: From Bureaus Worldwide, this is FSN.
4: With FSN Spotlight, I'm Simon Marks. Today, looking at the surprise revelation last week of an American nuclear deal with Saudi Arabia, and then the further surprise 24 hours later when it appeared to start falling apart. President Trump agreed with Crown Prince Mohammed bin Salman that the US would help the kingdom develop a nuclear power program, with the eventual possibility of the Saudis considering a military nuclear component. But no sooner was the ink dry on the deal than President Trump changed his mind, insisting it will only come into force if Saudi Arabia joins the Abraham Accords and formally recognizes the State of Israel.
5: Good luck to anybody trying to figure this out. Anybody in the Middle East, anybody who's an expert.
4: Liz Sly, former Middle East correspondent for The Washington Post, on why that isn't going to happen.
5: It's really because of what's happened in Gaza. The Saudis are like the guardian of the holy places there. The architects of the only Middle East plan that was ever taken seriously by anybody for a long time.

0: time, certainly since 2002, they would face massive domestic opposition if they were to agree to any peace with Israel that did not include a settlement with the Palestinians. And there's no chance of that at the moment.
1: Iran also opposes the notion of Saudi Arabia being given the green light to develop a nuclear program right in the midst of the regime's nuclear standoff with Washington. With FSN Spotlight, I'm Simon Marks.
2: Here's the main news again. French President Emmanuel Macron has described the wildfire fight as the toughest since World War II, amid concerns that a new heatwave could worsen France and Spain's wildfires. US President Donald Trump has said friendly negotiations are going on with Iran amid a mutual halt in strikes. The Indian government has introduced a bill in the lower house of parliament that would sharply increase penalties for exam fraud. And that is the latest feature story news, Rebecca Bunden reporting. From Feature Story News, I'm Rebecca Bunden.

a button. Jim start to wriggle. 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Mama, make I tell you what them do to him.

0: Dracula hear from you?
1: My name is George Floyd, and this is the story of me. I came into this world on October 14th, 1973. I grew up in Houston, Texas, surrounded by my loved ones, and had dreams of making a positive impact on my community. As a young man, I faced personal struggles but remained resilient. I worked hard to support myself and my family, striving to provide a better future for my children. I had a passion for basketball and was known for my friendly and charismatic personality. Tragically, on May 25th, 2020, my life was cut short in a heartbreaking incident that shocked the world. It began when police officers in Minneapolis, Minnesota, responded to a call regarding a counterfeit note. During my arrest, one officer, Derek Chauvin, knelt on my neck for approximately 9 minutes, despite my plea for help and my inability to breathe. The incident was captured on video, luckily, which later circulated widely, revealing the brutality of my encounter. Police officer Chauvin was sentenced to 22 years in prison for what he did to me. My death served as a catalyst for a global movement against police brutality and systemic racism, demanding justice and reform.
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0: Ladies, this might be affecting your relationship.
1: Whatever it is you're looking for in a man, be sincere about it. If it's his money, let him understand it and you know this is what you want. And it's obvious that when the money is not there, then you don't have a contract, because marriage is actually a contract. I came into my own marriage looking for happiness. I just wanted to be happy. As if he knew it when he was too

a prayer to hinder the enemy from approaching you. Heavenly Father, I come before you in the name of Jesus, recognizing that you are my protector and deliverer. I acknowledge that I have enemies who seek to harm me, but I know that you are greater than any adversary I may face. I ask for your divine intervention and protection from those who seek to do me harm. Lord, I pray that you would surround me with your hedge of protection, like you did for Job, keeping me safe from the attacks of the enemy. Guard my mind, my heart, and my physical well-being from any evil intent that may be directed towards me. I declare that no weapon formed against me shall prosper, and every tongue that rises against me in judgment shall be condemned. Father, I ask that you would hinder the plans and schemes of my enemies, disrupt their strategies and confound their purposes. Let confusion come upon them, causing them to turn away from me and to be unable to approach or harm me. By the authority I have in Jesus Christ, I rebuke every spirit of darkness and every demonic force that seeks to come against me. I declare that they have no power or authority over me because I am covered by the blood of Jesus. Lord, I also pray for those who may harbor ill intentions towards me. Soften their hearts, open their eyes to the truth, and lead them to repentance. May your love and forgiveness transform their hearts and turn them away from their wicked ways. Help me, Lord, to walk in wisdom and discernment. Guide my steps and lead me on paths of righteousness.

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1: Remember what you must do when they undervalue you, when they think your softness is your weakness, when they treat your kindness like it is their advantage. 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

0: From Feature Story News, I'm Rebecca Bunden in Mumbai. French President Emmanuel Macron has described the wildfire fight as the toughest since World War II, amid concerns that a new heatwave could worsen France and Spain's wildfires. Macron met emergency workers battling wildfires that have burned more than 42,000 hectares and forced some 220,000 people from their homes. The mayor of Bordeaux has said that he is ready for all eventualities as one of the wildfires nears the city. More than 100,000 people have been evacuated in Spain, where fires are burning west of Madrid. Will Denslow reports.
1: We're here in Mios, which is just west of Bordeaux in the Gironde region, where an evacuation order was issued on Sunday. Now, police are blocking roads and really trying to navigate people away from these blazes. Here in this town, there are wildfires to the north and to the south, around equal distance from each other. So a real priority for authorities is how to get civilians to safety, to try and mitigate these fires that are moving at pace and moving in unpredictable directions.
0: US President Donald Trump has said friendly negotiations are going on with Iran, with a mutual halt in strikes between Washington and Tehran now running for three consecutive days. Trump has expressed optimism the war could end, but Iran denies that direct negotiations are taking place. Speaking aboard Air Force One, Trump also dismissed reports that ammunition was running low.
2: We have a lot of ammunition, different types. You know, Biden gave a lot to Ukraine, and so we're building that up, but we have a lot. We have a lot of the mid-level stuff, too. I mean, more than we could ever use, no matter what. But we have a lot. I'd like to have more, to be honest. But so much was given to Ukraine by Biden.
0: The Indian government has introduced a bill in the lower house of parliament that would sharply increase penalties for exam fraud, but opposition lawmakers are blocking debate. It's the latest in a series of steps by the Modi government to address a scandal that triggered weeks of protests across the country and forced the country's education minister to resign. Ishan Garg reports from New Delhi.
3: This bill is certainly important because it is promising several new steps against paper leaks. One of the things that it promises is for the jail terms to be increased from 3 to 5 years earlier to now 5 to 10 years, and the penalty for those who are convicted is going to increase by fivefold. Now, in cases of organized crime where paper leaks have happened, if a practice is deemed to be part of an organized crime, the penalty can go up as high as $1 million US, and the jail term can be high as 10 years.
0: From Bureaus Worldwide, this is FSN.
4: With FSN Spotlight, I'm Simon Marks. Today, looking at the surprise revelation last week of an American nuclear deal with Saudi Arabia, and then the further surprise 24 hours later when it appeared to start falling apart. President Trump agreed with Crown Prince Mohammed bin Salman that the US would help the kingdom develop a nuclear power program, with the eventual possibility of the Saudis considering a military nuclear component. But no sooner was the ink dry on the deal than President Trump changed his mind, insisting it will only come into force if Saudi Arabia joins the Abraham Accords and formally recognizes the State of Israel.
5: Good luck to anybody trying to figure this out. Anybody in the Middle East, anybody who's an expert.
4: Liz Sly, former Middle East correspondent for The Washington Post, on why that isn't going to happen.
5: It's really because of what's happened in Gaza. The Saudis are like the guardian of the holy places there. The architects of the only Middle East plan that was ever taken seriously by anybody for a long time, certainly since 2002, they would face massive domestic opposition if they were to agree to any peace with Israel that did not include a settlement with the Palestinians. And there's no chance of that at the moment.
4: Iran also opposes the notion of Saudi Arabia being given the green light to develop a nuclear program, right in the midst of the regime's nuclear standoff with Washington. With FSN Spotlight, I'm Simon Marks.
0: Here's the main news again. French President Emmanuel Macron has described the wildfire fight as the toughest since World War II, amid concerns that a new heatwave could worsen France and Spain's wildfires. US President Donald Trump has said friendly negotiations are going on with Iran amid a mutual halt in strikes. The Indian government has introduced a bill in the lower house of parliament that would sharply increase penalties for exam fraud. And that is the latest Feature Story News, Rebecca Bunden reporting. from Feature Story News.
6: Your man is fighting battles you don't always see.
0: French President Emmanuel Macron.
6: Expectations. Quiet stress. Sometimes he's not distant, he's just overwhelmed. Comparison kills appreciation. 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
2: 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Remember, it's all about some good reggae vibes, dancehall, roots and culture, vocal, Pekin's Corner. Also, me have my little ladies in mind segment where we just woo the ladies worldwide. You know the way there? All right, cool. 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
4: One of my goals is to move to Jamaica before retirement age. Sometimes I will have conversations with friends and they will ask me, what are my goals? I will tell them I want to move to Jamaica successfully before retirement age. The feedback I would get, are you crazy? Why would you do that? The crime rate is crazy high there. One of my friends went down and got unalive. While I understand that crime is in the country, but at the same time crime is everywhere, why am I worrying about things out of my control? Why should I live in fear? Unfortunately, bad things happen all around the world all the time. I mean, if you are that worried about crime, why don't you go and create your own CCTV camera surveillance team for Jamaica and partner with the Jamaica Force and help them solve crime in the country? Like, maybe that would work. Why waste time talking about the issue? Let's spend time talking about how we can help to solve it. Like, for example, creating more well-paid jobs, creating more businesses in the country, and paying more taxes so we can demand more well-lit streets in the country. If you ain't coming up with a solution, shut up projecting your fare onto other people. Thank you.
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1: 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Electric Brixton, you got to be there, man. What you doing? Christopher Ellis, Tyrus Riley. 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Singing, Blackside, London City. 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
0: Hello. 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

Women can sleep their way to success. You can't. Let's cut through the delusion. A woman can spread her legs and level up in life, but you as a man must grind for every damn thing you get. We've seen it over and over again. Women using their sexuality to get money, jobs, cars, houses, and opportunities that men will never have access to. If you don't believe this, you're blind. A sluggard's appetite is never filled, but the desires of the diligent are fully satisfied. Proverbs 13:4. Receipts? Let's talk facts. Burna Boy and Sophia Egbuehye. This woman claimed Burna Boy promised her a Lamborghini in exchange for sex, and when he didn't deliver, she went online crying about it. So she was expecting a luxury supercar just for opening her legs. Meanwhile, you're out here busting your ass daily for a used Toyota. Amber Rose and the rap industry. Amber literally built an entire career by sleeping with famous rappers. She started with Kanye, then moved to Wiz Khalifa, and now she's a celebrity without a single real skill or talent. Bonnie Blue and OnlyFans. This woman brags about making £1.5 million in a month just by selling nudes online. She bought a £390,000 Ferrari while laughing at other women who struggle with actual work. Instagram and TikTok influencers. Half of these women do nothing but look pretty, yet they're flown to Dubai, given designer bags, and paid to exist by rich men who use them as toys. Meanwhile, an average man with no skills, no hustle, and no drive is struggling just to make ends meet. Indeed, Allah will not change the condition of a people until they change what is in themselves. Quran 13:11. The hard truth. Men must earn everything. No man is getting a Ferrari or a mansion by just looking good. Your looks don't mean shit. Nobody cares about your charm, your smile, or your body. You are only as valuable as the money you make, the power you have, and the respect you command. If you're broke, struggling, and lazy, nobody is coming to save you. By the sweat of your brow, you will eat your food until you return to the ground. Genesis 3:19. That's why you must focus on building yourself, physically, financially, and mentally. If you waste time chasing women instead of chasing wealth, you'll end up broke, frustrated, and powerless while watching women sleep their way to the top. The brutal reality: a man without power is nothing. Women are hypergamous by nature. They are wired to chase power, wealth, and dominance. If you are weak, broke, or stagnant, they will walk over you without hesitation. The second you stop leveling up, they will replace you with a stronger man. Do not be deceived. God is not mocked, for whatever one sows, that will he also reap. Galatians 6:7. There are no shortcuts for men. You can't rely on handouts, sympathy, or luck. Your only chance is to rise through discipline, strategy, and relentless execution. Grind harder than every man around you, and man can have nothing but what he strives for. Quran 53:39. The bottom line: accept reality or stay a loser. Life isn't fair. Women have shortcuts that men will never have. It is what it is. But instead of crying about it, use it as fuel to grind harder. Build your empire, stack your money, and dominate your lane. The world doesn't give about weak men. If you want respect, earn it. And say, work, for Allah will see your deeds, and so will His Messenger and the believers. Quran 9105. The fire: take no prisoners, accept no excuses. If you waste your time in mediocrity, you will die in mediocrity. The top 1% of men aren't sitting around complaining. They're out there building empires, making millions, and controlling their destiny. The world is run by men who have power, and power only comes to those who hustle like their life depends on it. I can do all things through Christ who strengthens me. Philippians 4:13. Rise up, dominate, become the man you were meant to be. If you don't wake up, if you keep simping, if you keep chasing single mothers and used up women, you will continue to be useless, broke, drained, and disrespected. Because if you don't, women will continue to play you, single mothers will continue to drain you, and your life will be nothing but a never-ending clown show. Every day you're not subscribed, you're a step clown in training.

0: No one will remember you when you are poor or broke, but everyone will remember you when you become successful. Learn to take full responsibility for everything you do and do not put the blame on others. No one knows tomorrow, so always pray and hope for the best. You got to dream big, but remember, a dream doesn't become reality through magic. It takes sweat, determination, and hard work. Have confidence in yourself. Marcus Garvey once said, "If you have no confidence in yourself, you are twice defeated in the race of life." Love people and believe the best out of them. Be grateful to people who help you in times of need. They are friends indeed. Thank God for little wins and believe Him for greater ones.
1: One cold night, a billionaire met an old poor man outside the rich man's gate. He asked him, "Don't you feel cold being outside without covering yourself with any warm clothing?" The old man replied, "I don't have any warm stuff, but I already got used to that." The billionaire replied, "Wait right there. I will enter my house and bring for you something warm to wear." The poor man got so happy and said, "I will wait for you, sir." The billionaire entered his house and got busy there and forgot about the poor man. In the morning, he remembered that poor old man and he rushed out to look for him. But unfortunately, he found the poor old man had died out of cold. He looked around and saw a note. It was written by the poor old man, and this is what the note said. "When I didn't have any warm clothes, I had the power to fight the cold because I was used to that. But when you promised me to help me, I got attached to your promise, and that took my power of resisting." Moral: don't promise anything if you can't keep your promise. It might not mean anything to you, but it could mean everything to someone else.

Richest people you never knew. Some things are never known. Some facts are never discussed, and some truths never said. Here I'm gonna tell you about some of those few unsaid things. We always thought that Bill Gates and Jeff Bezos are the richest people in the world. Yes, we can't deny the fact that they are the richest, but some things about some people were never known to us. So here, I'm gonna tell you about a few people who would make Bill Gates look poorer. Are you shocked to hear this? But it's the truth. Number 1. Kim Jong-un. He's a politician and supreme leader of North Korea. His money asset would be $170 billion. His source of money comes from a lot of illegal activities like trafficking of ivory from Africa and others. And other greater part of his income is from the state resources. Number 2. Muammar Gaddafi. Having around $180 billion, he was the Libyan president, who was uncontested and had control over the largest oil reserves in Africa for about 41 years. His assets are in the banks. He has corporate investments all around the world, in real estate, oil companies throughout Switzerland, etc. He's also a well-known person all around the world. Number 3. Vladimir Putin, the richest man having assets of over $200 billion. He is the president of Russia. He claimed that he only had $2 billion, but this amount was leaked on Panama banks, where he has stored billions and billions of dollars away from Russia. Number 4. Rothschilds, having assets of over $2 trillion. Rothschilds is a very large family who is well known for the maddest way of making money. This is a family with a lot of different conspiracies. They stay behind every event where money takes place. They are behind every war and every monetary crisis. They are having the world influence, and they stay behind every political party of countries. They are also connected to different countries through various other ways. Number 5. House of Saud, having assets of $2 to $2.4 trillion. Their assets and wealth is highly secretive. They never let anyone know exactly how much they possess. But the net asset was known based on the fact that they are the world's second oil producers, and the net worth was around $2.4 trillion. Most of their income is from the production of oil. This makes them one of the richest families in the world. Number 6. Mansa Musa, $400 trillion. This name is very unfamiliar to most of us because he is no more. But we should know it because this name is the richest person of time ever. Mansa Musa was the king of Mali Empire during the 14th century. He became the emperor in 1307 and became the first African emperor to be widely known in Europe and the Middle East. He almost owned the whole of West Africa, which is well known for natural resources. Most of his assets was that of gold. He had a net worth of $400 billion. He is the richest man the world will have ever seen. All the assets of these people are not known to the common people around the world, and that is why this has been always unsaid. And maybe that is why we only believe that Bill Gates is the richest man in the world. So some truths like these should be known to people out there. These were the few facts that many people out there never knew. These people would make Bill Gates look poor. Don't you also feel like that now after reading this? So these are the richest people in the world, along with Bill Gates and Jeff Bezos.

0: Haile Selassie said, "We must become bigger than we have been, more courageous, greater in spirit, larger in outlook. A man's goodness is truly measured by what he is, not what he does. In the abundance of water, the fool is thirsty. Never forget that the most powerful weapon on earth is the human soul on fire."
1: My name is George Floyd, and this is the story of me. I came into this world on October 14th, 1973. I grew up in Houston, Texas, surrounded by my loved ones, and had dreams of making a positive impact on my community. As a young man, I faced personal struggles but remained resilient. I worked hard to support myself and my family, striving to provide a better future for my children. I had a passion for basketball and was known for my friendly and charismatic personality. Tragically, on May 25th, 2020, my life was cut short in a heartbreaking incident that shocked the world. It began when police officers in Minneapolis, Minnesota, responded to a call regarding a counterfeit note. During my arrest, one officer, Derek Chauvin, knelt on my neck for approximately 9 minutes, despite my plea for help and my inability to breathe. The incident was captured on video, luckily, which later circulated widely, revealing the brutality of my encounter. Police officer Chauvin was sentenced to 22 years in prison for what he did to me. My death served as a catalyst for a global movement against police brutality and systemic racism, demanding justice and reforms within law enforcement institutions. My memory continues to inspire countless individuals to fight against systemic racism and advocate for justice and equality. My name is now synonymous with the pursuit of meaningful change, as people come together to ensure that no one else goes through what I went through. Follow for more videos just like this.

a prayer to hinder the enemy from approaching you. Heavenly Father, I come before you in the name of Jesus, recognizing that you are my protector and deliverer. I acknowledge that I have enemies who seek to harm me, but I know that you are greater than any adversary I may face. I ask for your divine intervention and protection from those who seek to do me harm. Lord, I pray that you would surround me with your hedge of protection, like you did for Job, keeping me safe from the attacks of the enemy. Guard my mind, my heart, and my physical well-being from any evil intent that may be directed towards me. I declare that no weapon formed against me shall prosper, and every tongue that rises against me in judgment shall be condemned. Father, I ask that you would hinder the plans and schemes of my enemies. Disrupt their strategies and confound their purposes. Let confusion come upon them, causing them to turn away from me and to be unable to approach or harm me. By the authority I have in Jesus Christ, I rebuke every spirit of darkness and every demonic force that seeks to come against me. I declare that they have no power or authority over me because I am covered by the blood of Jesus. Lord, I also pray for those who may harbor ill intentions towards me. Soften their hearts, open their eyes to the truth, and lead them to repentance. May your love and forgiveness transform their hearts and turn them away from their wicked ways. Help me, Lord, to walk in wisdom and discernment. Guide my steps and lead me on paths of righteousness. Grant me discernment to recognize any potential danger or harmful influence that may come my way. Give me the strength to stand firm in my faith and resist the attacks of the enemy. I thank you, Lord, for your faithfulness and protection. I trust in your unfailing love and know that you are always with me. In Jesus' name I pray. Amen.

0: Feature Story News in Paris, I'm Ross Cullen. European authorities are warning that wildfires burning across southern France and Spain may not be fully extinguished for months, even as the blaze in the Gironde department west of Bordeaux held steady for a second consecutive night. More than 200,000 people have been moved to safety from the region in what's been described as France's largest peacetime evacuation since the Second World War, with some 42,000 hectares of land destroyed. William Densler reports from Bordeaux.
1: Essentially, no major new burns or areas of growth of the fire were reported, so the damage remains consistent at around 42,000 hectares of land that has been burned. We know, according to authorities, that over 100 kilometres of trees and brush has been cleared, really creating these line breaks for the fires to hold the line, to provide a break in the ammunition that these fires have used over recent days to envelop huge swathes of territory. So that tactic seems to be working.
0: The Indian government has introduced a bill in the lower house of parliament that would sharply increase penalties for exam fraud, but opposition lawmakers are blocking debate, demanding an apology from the Interior Ministry over a police crackdown on student protesters. The bill was tabled days after the Education Minister resigned, following more than 5 weeks of youth-led protests triggered by the leak of medical exam papers affecting some 2 million candidates. Ishan Gurg reports from New Delhi.
2: This bill is certainly important because it is promising several new steps against paper leaks. One of the things that it promises is for the jail terms to be increased from 3 to 5 years earlier to now 5 to 10 years, and the penalty for those who are convicted is going to increase by fivefold. Now, in cases of organized crime where paper leaks have happened, if a practice is deemed to be part of an organized crime, the penalty can go up as high as $1 million, and the jail term can be high as 10 years.
0: The United States Secret Service says it is investigating a propaganda video published by an Iranian news agency linked to Iran's Revolutionary Guards that details ways to assassinate First Lady Melania Trump. Nick Harper reports from Washington.
3: The title of this video is Where to Kill Melania, and then it lays out a whole different range of options, including detailing some of the shops that she likes to buy clothes at in New York City, suggesting that that would be suitable for operations by global freedom fighters. Another suggestion in this video is that poison could be placed on the clothes that she buys online if she doesn't appear in those stores in person.
4: With FSN Spotlight, I'm Simon Marks. Today, looking at the surprise revelation last week of an American nuclear deal with Saudi Arabia, and then the further surprise 24 hours later when it appeared to start falling apart. President Trump agreed with Crown Prince Mohammed bin Salman that the US would help the kingdom develop a nuclear power program, with the eventual possibility of the Saudis considering a military nuclear component. But no sooner was the ink dry on the deal than President Trump changed his mind, insisting it will only come into force if Saudi Arabia joins the Abraham Accords and formally recognizes the State of Israel.
5: Good luck to anybody trying to figure this out. Anybody in the Middle East, anybody who's an expert.
4: Liz Sly, former Middle East correspondent for the Washington Post, on why that isn't going to happen.
5: It's really because of what's happened in Gaza. The Saudis are like the guardian of the holy places there. The architects of the only Middle East plan that was ever taken seriously by anybody for a long time, certainly since 2002, they would face massive domestic opposition if they were to agree to any peace with Israel that did not include a settlement with the Palestinians. And there's no chance of that at the moment.
4: Iran also opposes the notion of Saudi Arabia being given the green light to develop a nuclear program right in the midst of the regime's nuclear standoff with Washington. With FSN Spotlight, I'm Simon Marks.
0: And now another look at the top stories. European authorities are warning that wildfires burning across southern France and Spain may not be fully extinguished for months. Israeli Prime Minister Benjamin Netanyahu is set to meet President Trump on Tuesday for the first time since the two leaders launched a joint war against Iran. And the US Secret Service is investigating a propaganda video published by an Iranian news agency that details ways to assassinate First Lady Melania Trump. That's the latest Feature Story News. This is Ross Cullen in Paris reporting. From Feature Story News in Paris, I'm Ross Cullen. European authorities are warning that wildfires burn.

judge me. You can't handle half of what I have been through. There's a reason I do the things I do, and there's a reason I am who I am.

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I ask that you continue to guide my path, because wherever you lead, I will follow. Amen.

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It was my sister Carolyn saying, Aretha, come by when you can. 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And when I got there, she said, you know, rather than go through a long, drawn-out thing, I think the melody on the box will help me explain.

0: 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Yeah, man, Sky Radio Jamaica, big station, hey.
1: From Feature Story News in Paris, I'm Ross Cullen. European authorities are warning that wildfires burning across southern France and Spain may not be fully extinguished for months, even as the blaze in the Gironde department west of Bordeaux held steady for a second consecutive night. More than 200,000 people have been moved to safety from the region in what's been described as France's largest peacetime evacuation since the Second World War, with some 42,000 hectares of land destroyed. William Densler reports from Bordeaux.
2: Essentially, no major new burns or areas of growth of the fire were reported, so the damage remains consistent at around 42,000 hectares of land that has been burned. We know, according to authorities, that over 100 kilometres of trees and brush has been cleared, really creating these line breaks for the fires to hold the line, to provide a break in the ammunition that these fires have used over recent days to envelop huge swathes of territory. So that tactic seems to be working.
1: The Indian government has introduced a bill in the lower house of parliament that would sharply increase penalties for exam fraud, but opposition lawmakers are blocking debate, demanding an apology from the Interior Ministry over a police crackdown on student protesters. The bill was tabled days after the Education Minister resigned following more than 5 weeks of youth-led protests triggered by the leak of medical exam papers affecting some 2 million candidates. Ishan Gurg reports from New Delhi.
3: This bill is certainly important because it is promising several new steps against paper leaks. One of the things that it promises is for the jail terms to be increased from 3 to 5 years earlier to now 5 to 10 years, and the penalty for those who are convicted is going to increase by fivefold. Now, in cases of organized crime where paper leaks have happened, if a practice is deemed to be part of an organized crime, the penalty can go up as high as $1 million US, and the jail term can be high as 10 years.
1: The United States Secret Service says it is investigating a propaganda video published by an Iranian news agency linked to Iran's Revolutionary Guards that details ways to assassinate First Lady Melania Trump. Nick Harper reports from Washington.
4: The title of this video is Where to Kill Melania, and then it lays out a whole different range of options, including detailing some of the shops that she likes to buy clothes at in New York City, suggesting that would be suitable for operations by global freedom fighters. Another suggestion in this video is that poison could be placed on the clothes that she buys online if she doesn't appear in those stores in person.
5: With FSN Spotlight, I'm Simon Marks. Today, looking at the surprise revelation last week of an American nuclear deal with Saudi Arabia, and then the further surprise 24 hours later when it appeared to start falling apart. President Trump agreed with Crown Prince Mohammed bin Salman that the US would help the kingdom develop a nuclear power program, with the eventual possibility of the Saudis considering a military nuclear component. But no sooner was the ink dry on the deal than President Trump changed his mind, insisting it will only come into force if Saudi Arabia joins the Abraham Accords and formally recognizes the State of Israel.
6: Good luck to anybody trying to figure this out. Anybody in the Middle East, anybody who's an expert.
5: Liz Sly, former Middle East correspondent for the Washington Post, on why that isn't going to happen.
6: It's really because of what's happened in Gaza. The Saudis are like the guardian of the holy places there. The architects of the only Middle East plan that was ever taken seriously by anybody for a long time, certainly since 2002, they would face massive domestic opposition if they were to agree to any peace with Israel that did not include a settlement with the Palestinians. And there's no chance of that at the moment.
5: Iran also opposes the notion of Saudi Arabia being given the green light to develop a nuclear program right in the midst of the regime's nuclear standoff with Washington. With FSN Spotlight, I'm Simon Marks.
1: And now another look at the top stories. European authorities are warning that wildfires burning across southern France and Spain may not be fully extinguished for months. Israeli Prime Minister Benjamin Netanyahu is set to meet President Trump on Tuesday for the first time since the two leaders launched a joint war against Iran. And the US Secret Service is investigating a propaganda video published by an Iranian news agency that details ways to assassinate First Lady Melania Trump. That's the latest feature story news. This is Ross Cullen in Paris reporting. From Feature Story News in Paris, I'm
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9: Warm and humid day. The weather prognosticators are telling us with sunshine and clouds and the possibility of a passing shower. So if you're in Kingston today, keep the umbrella nearby. But don't let it spoil the vibes, all right? Ladies and gentlemen, this morning I was thinking of how to start musically. And then it dawned on me. You know, it's been a while since I opened up the Studio One vault, you know. And delved in, played some songs that you haven't heard in a long time. And even instrumentals for that matter. And as such, I want to start this morning with a big band. Bobby Ellis created Chiang Kai-shek. I'm inside of the Studio One vault on the Richard B. Morning Show. Good morning and welcome.

Hey, wise words, you better make sure that you fix whatever is happening with your gadget, brother. Because I know that you love Studio One selections, and I don't want you to be missing out. From yesterday, I believe it was, he was asking me if everything is all right on the site. But he's now convinced that it's maybe his gadget that's giving some problems. Work on it, wise words. WW, big up yourself. Morning, Sam out of the United Kingdom. What's up, bro? Jumping in the chat room, I see where Sam is already expressing good vibes and positive energy. He says, let us express our gratitude for the gift of another day. I wish everyone a happy and blessed Tuesday. Kind of vibe that we get from Sam morning after morning. Morning, MM. What's up? We are privileged to see another day. Let's give thanks. She says, good morning to you. Well,

Facebook.com. Studio One Music in full effect. As we like to say, what you want is what you get. And what you get is more than you bargained for.

25 minutes now past the hour of 6 o'clock. We're still inside of the Studio One. Fault. Thanks for your messages. And a few calls as well. There's more on the horizon. But I want to tell you by way of an update that there was a magnitude 7.1 earthquake that struck southwest Japan, leaving several people injured and prompting a brief tsunami advisory. That advisory, we understand, was lifted about an hour ago. More than 150,000 people have been asked to move to evacuation shelters following the quake, which hit the inland area of Kyushu. Yeah. Met services there are warning of aftershocks, given what they call the shallow epicenter of about 10 kilometers. We looked on the social media networks and we saw where persons were showing cracks in walls and some cracks in roads, and one or two bridges were impacted as well as several buildings that actually caught fire over there in Japan, which sits on the Pacific Ring of Fire, as they call it, one of the world's most earthquake-prone countries. Last year alone, Japan experienced about 1,500 quakes. Imagine that. Certainly hope that no lives were lost. I know that they're also quite resilient when it comes to earthquakes in Japan. They have invested heavily in that regard. So as it is this morning, train services have been suspended. In some instances, electricity has been cut off to thousands of homes. And official reports are urging residents in areas where the shaking was particularly severe to pay close attention to evacuation information and try to stay safe and calm. We pray for our friends in Japan. It's a heavy shake, but it doesn't sound at this stage like heavy damage, so we give thanks. Sound Dimension, Real Rock is on the radio. Livestock or livestock, dead stock or dead stock. What you want is what you got, and this is Hot Shot. Check it out. When I fall in love, when I fall in love. Mr. Ken Booth, when I fall in love, my dear friend and brother. Good morning, sir.

morning, Picture Man Lloyd. Good morning to all the taxi operators and the bus conductors out there and the drivers of buses. All our friends in public transportation. Have a safe and productive day.

0: All right, we'll have some more where those came from. Stick around. It's now 6:32. We take our first commercial break on the Richard B. Morning Show. We'll be back.
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1: Around about 8:05 this morning, I'll be talking to Ai Kushner. He's one of the artists that will be performing on that particular boat ride, Brunching on the Ocean, with Stone Love and my brethren Chicken and the rest of the family putting that one together. We understand the tickets are going well, and it's going to be a massive event on a ship sometime very soon. More on that later on this morning at around about 8:05. Ai Kushner, anywhere you are, we're going to find you, bro. Big up yourself.
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1: All right, because we're doing syndicated radio, so we are in Kingston, Jamaica, and our partners, our syndicated radio partners, are taking this program all over the world, and that is why there are, in fact, hundreds of thousands of people tuned in every morning. It's a formula that works. So we've got Kingston and all of Jamaica locked. We've got several, an increasing number of states in the United States of America. And we have the UK, we've got Toronto, Canada, and all across Canada. And I want to say shout outs to all the peeps, especially of those in places like Edmonton and Calgary. That is where my good friend Vander Palmer is hanging out. And yesterday was his birthday. Didn't know that Sim was related to him until some time ago. And Sim told me yesterday that it was Vander's birthday. We gave him a hail. He says, when he called me yesterday, last evening, he says, Richie, I think he said he was just driving into a petrol station and tuned in. And there it was. I was just digging him up as he turned on his radio. So big up yourself, Vando. We're talking a lot of what's happening in that area of Canada, Calgary, and how cold it gets sometimes. But one of the things that was quite startling was the kinds of prices that they are paying up there for Jamaican products and produce. Slice of yellow yam, a good little piece of yellow yam, maybe $12 Canadian. Things like thyme and little scotch bonnet pepper, you gotta be forking out $6 to $10. What? No, we need to find a way to have the Ministry of Agriculture sort of help our farmers to find these markets, to get our products into these markets, because, man, sounds like a good business opportunity beckons. Somebody needs to capitalize on it, get some of these products. I'm seeing a message coming in from Vildi out of New Jersey, and fortunately I didn't talk about my fruit plate this morning, maybe because I didn't have it yet. And every time I talk about what's in my fruit plate, it kind of pains Vildi's heart, because he's up in New Jersey, and he says most times you only get mangoes, some small mangoes that they don't even have a smell. Now this morning he sends me a photograph and he says, Richie, finally I found some decent mangoes. Looks like Julie to me. Yeah, them have a Julie look. I don't know if them have a Julie taste. No pun intended. But the fact is, he got 6 mangoes yesterday. He says at a certain supermarket in Newark, in New Jersey. Them look bossy still. I hope them taste as good as them look. And I hope they carry a nice mango kind of smell. Because that's important to enjoy the mango, man. You feast with your eyes, your taste buds, and your nostrils when you're eating mangoes, right? Anyway, you take it, ladies and gentlemen. I want to remind you that coming up at 7:05 this morning, we've got the big story. And that is a topical issue of the day that we discuss. And the Hear the Children's Cry are calling Jamaica now an anti-child society. It's a strong statement to make. And we're going to be talking to the director, Nigel Cooper, around about 7:05 this morning in the big story segment, where we look at a topical issue, major topical issue. Of course, this no doubt comes in the aftermath of the rape and murder of 10-year-old Shania Cope down there in Troy district of Trelawney recently. And remember that we had the Falmouth mayor. The following morning, we also had her father, Mr. Aston Cook, as our guest. And I want to say shout outs to them this morning. We know it's a difficult time, but we hope that you're finding the strength to carry on, even amidst the challenges that you're facing. All right? So, 7:05, the big story. We inform, we educate, and guess what? We entertain. By request.
0: We're having a party tonight.
1: Replay.

I'd say, every day. Did you hear what I say? Peptones Music.

0: Richie B. Richie B. Them tune there, you know. I from them time, me know about them disease there, you know. Arthritis, poliomyelitis, diabetes. I from them time, them from your youth, we know about them disease there. They are tell you. Big tune of the morning. Carry back. We are back, my boss.
1: That is Steve, a chef in New York City. Much respect, Steve.

Welcome to my African brothers and sisters. A message coming in from Zimbabwe says, yo, Richie, my radio driver. We daya here in Zimbabwe, my fellow brothers and sisters, requesting a shout out from you, my brother, Final, Admire, and Jerome. We are really loving the music this morning, them Studio One selections. Keep it blazing. Good work you provide. Boom! Mapondera! Big up yourselves, Zimbabwe family.

Don Anderson and say, hey, what is it like? Because it's right there in front of my very eyes. Through technology. And so we can tell you, we're sending shout outs right now to a whole lot of people in a lot of places, like Brooklyn in the NYC. Good morning. Cape Coral in Florida. Good morning. Plainstow in the United Kingdom. Teaneck in New Jersey. Good morning to you. Hialeah in Florida. What's up? I want to say shout outs to my friends in North York, Ontario, Canada. Scottsdale in Arizona. Good morning to you. Baltimore, Maryland family. Always locked in. Good morning. Bristol in the UK. I see ya. Want to send shout outs to Boca Raton in Florida and Charlotte in North Carolina. I'd like to say shout outs to Montego Bay, to Ocho Rios, to Negril in Falmouth and Kingston and Portmore and Old Harbor. I'm sending shout outs right now to Mandeville and Maypen. Good morning to you in the Boogie Down Bronx, in Davenport in Florida. Good morning to Arima in Trinidad and Tobago, Georgetown, Grand Cayman. Good morning. Oh yeah, let me scroll down a little bit more. West Orange, New Jersey. Shout outs to our friends in Wembley in the UK. Brampton, massive listenership in Brampton. Ontario, Canada. Palm Bay, Florida. Good morning, Texas. What's up, Houston? Good morning, Bayonne in New Jersey. I see you loud and proud. ATL family, Atlanta, Georgia. Good morning, Southall in the UK. Miami in Florida. And I could go on and on and on and on and on. You know, because there are so many of you tuning right now, giving me this kind of love and this kind of energy.

You're listening to a song, ladies and gentlemen, Fatty Fatty by the Heptones, which in the 1960s was banned from radio because they thought it had suggestive and potentially offensive lyrics for broadcast at the time. Well, the band that they had helped to propel the song in terms of popularity at the street level, and it became a monster hit for the Heptones, one of their most memorable hits, as a matter of fact. But it really kind of goes to show you how much broadcasting standards and maybe social attitudes have changed through the years. And look at where Fatty Fatty is right now in primetime radio, being played with no issues, only good reception, because people are still loving it so many years later. This is wrapping up the first hour. Alton Ellis, my final one in this segment. 3 minutes now before 7 o'clock. Late great Alton Ellis. Boom shot.

Big up Mark the Barber, NYC fam. Big up man like Chicken, over on the west side, I suspect, of the United States of America, right, sir? Hey, Chicken, me just, I see a message. When he said I should play about dreadlocks versus Marley Trude, yeah, we know which one you're talking. Next time. Play this loud, ladies.

Tuesday morning when we are getting a chance to wake up with you. We thank you for allowing us to get you up, to get you fed and out to work or school or play. Keep it locked right here on the Richard B. Morning Show. We're going till 9 o'clock this morning. And it's a lot of variety, a lot of information, lots of good vibes and energy. Positive all the way. Right now, it's a good time to sit here.

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2: Good morning to you once again, and welcome now to The Big Story. We do it at this time every weekday morning right here on the Richard B. Morning Show. Well, the nation is still mourning and searching for answers following the tragic death of 10-year-old Shanai Koch of Troy District in Trelawney. Hear the children's cry. HTCC has strongly condemned the crime, describing it as evidence that Jamaica has become an anti-child society. The organization is calling for urgent and far-reaching action, including the establishment of a Ministry of Family and Parenting, stronger systems to protect children at home, in schools, and in public spaces, and they're calling for greater involvement from communities in safeguarding vulnerable children. HTCC is also urging the country to move beyond expressions of outrage and put lasting measures in place to better protect Jamaica's children. This morning, we examine the concerns being raised, the gaps that may exist in the child protection system, and what must change to ensure that children are safer in the communities where they live, learn, and play. And so joining us this morning is Nigel Cooper, director of Hear the Children's Cry. We welcome Mr. Cooper once again. We say good morning and welcome, Nigel. How are you?
4: I'm good, Richard B. Thank you. And good morning to you and your listeners.
2: Great to have you as always. Before we examine the wider issues, let us begin this morning with the human impact of this tragedy that we described. What was your immediate reaction when you learned about the death of 10-year-old Shanai Koch?
4: Oh, a sense of outrage, and let me say condolences to the family and the community. I mean, when you see Shanai's picture, you know, wonderful, beautiful 10-year-old Jamaican, you know, girl picnic, you know, full of life, and for it to have been just, you know, ended violently in such a way, a sense of outrage. And, you know, really have to say, you know, where are we in the Jamaican society when it comes to protecting our children? So definitely a sense of outrage and sadness, profound sadness.
2: Yeah. The public response has been one of deep sadness, obviously, and anger and frustration. However, we note that HTCC has gone beyond describing it as an isolated tragedy, and you have raised a broader concern about the way Jamaica treats and protects its children. You have described Jamaica as an anti-child society. What does that phrase really mean, and what realities led the organization to make such a strong assessment?
4: Okay. When you look at the National Child Registry, the reports, over in 2025, there were over 14,600 reports of offenses against our children. When you look at the Plan Institute of Jamaica, Violence Against Children Survey of 2023, it is saying one in four, the likelihood of one in four females will be, children will have some type of abuse. So we're in an epidemic for many years as it relates to our children in Jamaica. We had COVID-19, everybody understood it's an epidemic and we had interventions. But sadly, people have normalized these incidents to our children. And so we're in an epidemic with our children, and many people are walking around as if, hey, well, it's normal, it's just, cannot be, Richard B. We're saying Jamaica, it cannot be. And that is why we're sadly saying that Jamaica has become an anti-child society. But we don't want it to stay that way, Richard B. And so we're calling on different strategies and interventions from the government, from the communities. And here's a challenge, Richard B. There are three interventions that the NGOs and the government and all the stakeholders need to address. There's a situation within for a child within the residences of where they live. Mm-hmm. What happens, the abuse within the walls of where you live? And it could be daddy who is the abuser. And that one is the most challenging one to deal with. How do you build people to train them up to have confidence to report those things within the walls of a residence? That's the first scenario we need to look at, interventions. How would you do that? The second scenario, Richie B, is when they're in the public space, whether it's on the bus. So if you see a child, an adult, or or children misbehaving or inappropriate behavior, report it. That's in the public space. And the third scenario where children spend more time is within the walls of our education institutions. How do we control those situations there? So we're looking at interventions. Part of it is three ways, in the residences, in the public spaces, and in institutions like schools. So it needs to be, we cannot be in the midst of an epidemic and nobody is treating the epidemic in any sustained and focused way.
2: Mm-hmm. You have also said that the country needs some radical action, quoting you there. Many Jamaicans will agree that something has to change, but they may be asking, what exactly should be done? And they even might be asking who should take responsibility. So when you speak about radical action, what specific measures do you believe should be implemented immediately to better protect Jamaica's children?
4: Right. Well, first of all, it has to come from the leadership of the country and the community. And because of the scale of the interventions that have to happen, we have called in for a ministry of family and parenting. And people might say, no, man, not a government ministry, waste our money. But the reality is, because of the problem, the scale at what we do, we need to have in our governance system a ministry every week, every Monday in cabinet. We need a minister who is looking at issues related to family and parenting. The first thing immediately, and not set up a ministry of family and parenting, pull the relevant agencies that exist now under that umbrella, and then you look at what is the requirement, just like an epidemic, going through to see what can we do to change. And part of it, Richard B, and we spoke about this many times, is how we socialize each other. It's a culture issue.

0: society.
1: Of course, Jamaica, you would agree, has several agencies and institutions already that have responsibilities relating to children. I believe the question really is whether or not the current system is adequately connected and resourced and maybe even equipped to prevent children from falling through the cracks. Where do you believe the biggest gaps exist, Mr. Cooper, in terms of Jamaica's child protection system?
0: The biggest gap is better coordination between the agencies and more resources to the agencies. So you pull together the Child Protection and Family Services Agency, you pull together the Social Development Commission, you pull together National Parenting Commission, and you look at the resources, you look at the family court resources, you look at those type of resources. So there's under resources. We don't have resources, and I said, looking at it from within the walls, looking at the situation from within the walls, how do you treat that? How do you treat in the public spaces? How do you treat at school? I don't think they've looked at it in that manner, the interventions in that way, but definitely more resources, Richard B., and better coordination, and to engage stakeholders like the church. Church is doing, you know, partaking, no, but they are the moral compass of the society. We need to re-engage the church to do more.
1: Yeah. So you believe that the schools, would you say that they're not adequately resourced to provide the kind of support systems and training that's necessary to identify children who may be at risk and respond appropriately?
0: Yeah. And part of it, Richie B., is that we look on a graduate with 5 CXC, maths and English, as a successful high school graduate, that yes, we 5 CXC, maths and English, and you're good. We want to change the curriculum in the schools further, that a graduate should be a well-rounded, critical thinker, in that socialized, that is well-socialized. So over the 5 CXC with maths and English, we want them to be the curriculum to produce a critical thinker that's well socialized, that can reason. We also want guidance counselors. Right now in many schools, the ratio is more than 1 to 500 guidance counselors in some schools, which is not effective. Mm-hmm. We need more deans of discipline in many of the schools. So we need more, Richie B., apart from the deans of discipline, in the last 30 years, really, there's not been much change in the school administration in Jamaica, right? So we need to realize that, you know, there's more resources that need to be done in the schools. And yes, the teachers, you know, we need to train our teachers differently, but more resources, guidance counselors, deans of disciplines, and the curriculum needs to change to produce a different type of graduate, because we're talking long-term, a different society. We need to reposition the society.
1: Yeah. Going back to the Shanai Koch situation, the tragedy really, in the aftermath of that tragedy, we understand there was a lot of public anger, and of course that is understandable. However, there's also a concern that anger can sometimes lead to calls for people to take the law into their own hands. How do we balance the public's demand for justice and accountability with a need to avoid mob violence and ensure that the rule of law is respected?
0: Well, I think it is that part of it is the public having no confidence in the justice system. And I must say, the reduction in murders and all that, you know, we see some positives there. So it really is persons having confidence in the justice system and knowing that, you know, two wrongs will make a right. But once you have confidence that yes, let the police deal with it, we've seen examples, if the country sees, if the community sees that yes, the police are responsive, that these persons are charged and they go behind bars, if people feel that they have been reporting stuff and they don't see anything happening, and then they're going to take matters into their own hands, which they should not. We're discouraging that. But if they don't think that they're going to get justice from the official system. Mm-hmm. And so we need to try and communicate that they will and show them that they will. So on the community level, community leaders, churches, community leaders need to be, you know, try and portray that let justice, you know, be done officially and not mob violence, which is never good, because you don't know if

0: right person, and you know, you're not the law. You don't have that authority to mob just anybody.
1: And you know, going beyond the national conversation, there's also the fact that we have to remember grieving families there and a community trying to process this unimaginable loss. What immediate or long-term support should be made available to Shania's family and maybe to the Troy community as they cope with this tragedy?
0: Right. Well, I would expect, and I know that the Ministry of Education would have gone into the school system. I know the victim support unit would have also gone in, but you know, it is the faith-based, I would expect the faith-based community, the churches there in particular, to stay with them, because grieving is a process and it's going to take a long time. So I would expect, you know, when the incident just happened, everybody rally around you, but after things quiet down, you're kind of left alone. I'd hope that the churches who are in the community stay with them and help them through this long process of grieving.
1: Yeah. As we close this conversation this morning, Mr. Cooper, what message would you like to leave with parents and communities, policymakers, and the wider Jamaican public about protecting our children and ensuring that tragedies like the situation with Shania Coke does not recur?
0: Well, first, I'd say you pray for your children every day as they go out. And we have to be observant. We have to be observant. Not because not my child, I don't observe something and report it. We have to get back to the stage where we're willing to report. Not my child, let me report it. If I don't see something, I don't want to talk to the child, let me report it to the police, let me report it to our official, let me report it to our school guidance counselor. We have to get more willing to report stuff. We see somebody, a child in a lap, in a bus, in somebody's lap, which is not supposed to happen. Report it. Don't say, boy, I'm in my business. Why? Don't say that. It has become our business again. Mm-hmm. So that's what I'd want to leave.
1: Mr. Cooper, yes, I thank you. I really thank you for joining us this morning and sharing your concerns and also the recommendations of Hear the Children's Cry. Always a pleasure talking with you. Have a great day, my brother.
0: No problem. Thank you, Richard.
1: Take care. Of course.
2: 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You can catch it on demand or at your own convenience.
1: So that was The Big Story, and you heard from director of Hear the Children's Cry, Mr. Cooper. We've had him on the program several times before, and always a pleasure talking with him. Nigel Cooper, thank you once again. And just to add to all of what was discussed a while ago, the fact is that the protection of our children cannot be treated as the responsibility of one family or one school or one agency or one community. It requires vigilance and it requires compassion, accountability, and coordinated action from all of us. Our children deserve to feel safe, whether they're at home or at school or in their communities, and in every space where they live, learn, and grow. Let us do the best we can to protect our children, all right? 21 minutes now past the hour of 7 o'clock. Just want to remind you that coming up at 7:30 this morning, our fun feature of the morning, you know what that is. It's I Don't Have the Answers, do you?
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1: All right, 23 minutes now past the hour of 7 o'clock. 7 minutes away from I Don't Have the Answers, Do You? This is Vernal Sage. We need a positive, uplifting song after that interview.

Big tune from Vernal Sajay, Good Over Evil. And I just took a look a while ago. The video for this song is doing so well. Looking at it already, amassing well over 12,000 views. Yo, Vernal, you're God in a you. He's quite a stickler, I can tell you that. He gave the Richard B. Production Services crew the task to get the video together.

he's a happy man. No wonder it's showing in the numbers. Big up yourself, Renal Sajay. There's a song that I'm going to play that the brothers might find problems with because it's coming from a brother and they might not agree with the sentiments that are being expressed.

that they might be best called Mutual Confusion Limited. Everybody wants to be the CEO.

Rastamani expressing a different level of honesty right here. Man, see, I understand. Some people would simply say, I don't know what happened. Rastaman say, I know what happened. I was doing it and she was doing it too. So I'm honest. I understand.

0: I think that is what he's really trying to say. Ladies and gentlemen, right now it's 7:32 in the morning. I'm running late for my feature. I don't have the answers, do you? That's coming up right now. You ready for it? Hey.
1: 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The kind you never really considered before? Well, now it's your turn. Introducing I Don't Have the Answers, Do You? A fun, thought-provoking moment on the Richard E. Morning Show, where we throw out the questions that make you stop and think, scratch your head, spark your curiosity, and get you thinking a little deeper. 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
0: There are indeed more questions than answers. I'm going to prove it to you one more time this morning in our fun feature, I Don't Have the Answers, Do You? Alrighty then, why do people walk up to you, look you straight in your face, and ask, you remember me? And then they stand there waiting like you're supposed to access a facial recognition database from 1905. Or 1998 for that matter. No clue. No name. No reminder. Nothing. But you remember me. Now, the pressure is immediate because you don't want to say no and then discover it's somebody who helped, maybe helped raise you, or somebody that taught you in school, or maybe somebody that lent you some money from back in the day. So you start studying their face like you're trying to solve a crime. Look familiar. Of course they look familiar. They're standing right in front of you. Then the person says, we used to hang out. My God, when? Where? In what century? They also have another famous line that they use. You haven't changed at all, eh? Now, you know they're either trying to be kind or they're confusing you with somebody else, because as far as you're concerned, you've changed a lot. The hairline might have relocated. Some people, maybe the waistline has expanded. The knees are walking, you know, moving around with sound effects. And maybe you had hair back in the day and none now. So you know that you've changed. Then they go, come on, man, think. Think what? Give me a hint, for God's sake. Tell me the school. Maybe tell me the workplace, the community, or at least what you used to call me. In my case, if you say Andy, then the start says, is a Portlander. But when you finally admit, I'm sorry, remind me, they look offended. Well, if you remembered me so clearly, why didn't you just introduce yourself? Maybe you can say, hi, I'm Karen, we worked together at that insurance company back in the day. You remember? That would be simple, it would be peaceful. And you wouldn't have put me through all this memory examination, which I didn't plan for, didn't study for. So I don't know if I'm the only one who has had that problem. And you know, in my world, through my work, I do meet thousands of people. And so I get that very, very often. You remember me? And they provide absolutely no clues whatsoever. Listeners, I don't have the answers. Do you? If you do, please share them with me. 876-861-4753. 877-255-3086. I would love to hear from you this morning because I don't have the answers. Do you?

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1: Ladies and gentlemen, he's done it again. 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

0: Another big one from Tony Roy.
1: All right, our time is now 7:39 in the morning. We have just about 6 minutes to go before we get to the newscast. That's coming up with Tracy. Tracy Spence will have it for us. Local, regional, international news and sports. Good morning, caller. You're on the air.
2: Hold
1: on.
2: Not telling it to it.
1: Whip a wagwan.
2: It's fabulous, Davis. It's serious. You see, the eye don't got the answer there.
1: Yeah.
2: I wonder if the eye is still, but me I say I'm a self say. You know, many a times I and I at church work and someone just step up to me and say, Davis, you know, remember me? And me I say, your face no look that strangeable, but you know, I must say, Davis, you know, remember me, king, and me I say, then, yeah, me know. Me a reminder of King Car for the real level. A whole heap of fierce, me, you know, but I don't. No, I want me to say, they must remember from around a step chillin' in them, man. And me, I say, Miss Viral Son, man, me, I say, but my, you gross, I mean. You see, me, I say, yeah. I years, me, not pass students one day on a sight, the eye, so. I just the eye have to remind me, you know, King. The face so cool. I look that faceable still, you know.
1: Yeah.
2: Then now, the next thing you're there, I want to call you. Or you're there, a live and thing. And I want to say, Demos, yo, you know, remember me, General? And me, I say, the wickedest thing, you know, you know, see, it's not a video, you know, them the palm video, you know. So, you say, the voice sound viceable, you know, but that's been a minute. We don't know what the face is like and thing. And
1: yo, them a give an exam where you never prepare for, brethren. And sometimes...
2: No, okay.
1: And then now you don't want people feel away, so you try to play it off. But it don't always work. You have to fix it.
2: Yeah, I more time you have to say, John was star. More time you have to say, yeah, man. You know, say, yeah, but you don't remember nothing, but you just make it look memorable. You see?
1: Yeah, I want to meet Demos, you know, him create some unique words. Demos, give thanks for the link, man, and enjoy yourself over there in New Orleans. Here, sir?
2: Yeah, respect my brother. No
1: every
2: flow.
1: Time, every time, every time, my bro. Man, oh, man, I tell you.
3: You know, sir, since you said that, I'm very often. But I remember one particular one, when the wife was on function years ago, and well, we used to go to college, and the plate of function, and take a break and thing, and then this guy walk up to me. I said, Richard Wagwan, wait. So he said, yeah, I'm a college man. I said, yeah, man, my name did that talk. I'm going to talk and I go on. When we finish now, I will walk up and turn to the wife and say, you know, sir, no, me know who that's. Honestly, you know, him could have told me everything when we do at school, you know. But me and Sitter said, no, me care. I don't remember who that person is. I mean, I'm talking and I go on and I reminisce and everything. I'm telling you, I said, I know me, I know I would have to know.
1: Hey, sometimes you try to play along, you know, like, oh, you mean, what kind of question that you ask me? What do you mean? Oh, if you ask me that. And sometimes that doesn't end well either. Because as the conversation progresses, you might just end up at a point where it really is obvious that you really don't know who the hell you were talking to all this time. No, man. People must stop it.
4: It's Robin.
1: Don't put us through these examinations, man. Especially people who meet a lot of persons. It's not easy. Keep the comments coming in. 876-861-4753. 876-861-4753.

That takes us up to news time. It's a good time now for you to set your watches and your clocks. Look at it, set it right. It's now 15 to 8 o'clock. It's 7:45 a.m. in Jamaica. And it's now time for news.

0: Tracy Spence with your morning news for Tuesday, July 28, 2026. The National Security Council, NSC, has approved a series of strategic legislative and policy initiatives to strengthen Jamaica's economic security, citizen security, and national resilience in response to evolving criminal, technological, and social threats. The decisions were taken at the Council's monthly meeting chaired by Prime Minister Dr. Andrew Holness last Thursday. The National Security Council reaffirmed that Jamaica's global services sector is one of the country's most strategic economic assets and a pillar of national economic security. The Council noted that the industry has undergone significant structural change, with employment declining from approximately 60,000 to 40,000 workers and annual foreign exchange earnings falling to between $700 million US to US $900 million. It noted further that despite these pressures, the sectors remain one of Jamaica's largest export industries and among the country's leading earners of foreign exchange. The Council stated that protecting and regrowing the industry is a national strategic priority. People's National Party President Mark Golden says some leaked voice messages purportedly linked to the party do not reflect the official position or any policy of the PNP. There have been public discussions over alleged leak audio recordings featuring members of the People's National Party discussing the National Reconstruction and Resilience Authority, NARA, and its chief executive officer. Speaking at a post-National Executive Council media briefing, Mr. Golden said the PNP did not comment on the matter immediately as it was conducting its review. He said the PNP takes responsibility for its official positions, which are set by its constitutional organs and communicated by its authorized representatives. Meanwhile, Jamaicans are being urged to unite in the fight against human trafficking, stressing that public awareness must be matched by decisive action to protect the nation's most vulnerable citizens. Permanent Secretary in the Ministry of National Security and Peace and the chairperson of Jamaica's National Task Force Against Trafficking in Persons, Ambassador Alison Stone Roof, made the appeal. She was speaking at a church service in St. Andrew on Sunday in observance of Trafficking in Persons Week, which is commemorated annually during the last week of July. Ambassador Stone Roof highlighted the 2026 United Nations theme, Trapped Behind the Scam, Exposing and Disrupting Human Trafficking. She warned of the growing threat of traffickers luring victims with fake job offers before forcing them into online scamming operations and other forms of forced labor. She said protecting vulnerable people requires the collective vigilance of every citizen. Ambassador Roof also assured that Jamaica continues to strengthen its response to human trafficking through deliberate policy measures and coordinated action. Roderick Oliver Mir has been appointed Jamaica's next Consul General in New York. While serving as head of mission, he will also have concurrent accreditation to Bermuda and Puerto Rico. He assumes the post after more than 7 years as Consul General in Miami, where he served a 13-state jurisdiction and led initiatives in diaspora engagement, trade and investment promotion, health and education partnerships, and consular service delivery. In making the announcement, Minister of Foreign Affairs Kamina Johnson-Smith said Mr. Mir's more than 7 years of consular leadership, record of effective diaspora engagement, and a success in mobilizing partnerships and support for Jamaica have prepared him to lead the Consulate General in New York. Mr. Mir is the successor to the late Alcyone Roach Wilson. In international news, firefighters in France and Spain are in a race against the clock to subdue massive wildfires before another heat wave hits both countries later this week. Authorities have evacuated over 200,000 people in France. More than 100,000 were ordered to leave impacted cities in Spain. The wildfires come as Europe continues to experience a series of unusual and prolonged heat waves across the continent. Another intense heat wave is expected on Tuesday. And in sports, Jamaica made a dream start to the final round of the CONCACAF Under-20 Men's Championship with a 2-1 victory over Honduras in their Group C opener in Mexico on Sunday. Although Honduras controlled much of the possession throughout the contest, it was the young Reggae Boys who struck first. Forward, Jamari Nolan gave Jamaica the lead in the 21st minute. Jamaica will look to build on the winning start when they face Panama in their second Group C match on Wednesday. And that is it for the news. On behalf of the news and production team, I am Tracy Spence. Do have a good morning.
1: All right, thank you very much, Tracy. Tracy Spence there with our news package, giving you local, regional, international news and sports. 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
5: Yeah, baby. Yeah, baby.
1: All right, just to remind you that we have an interview coming up with iKushna. iKushna is one of the artists performing on that big boat ride, the Brunching on the Ocean boat ride coming up in a couple of days' time. And he's very excited about, of course, his performance and also about the chat we'll have with him around about 8:05 this morning. Big up yourself, iKushna, wherever you are. And looking forward to having you on with us in a short while from now, all right? Maximum respects. Simone says, oh, in relation to I don't have the answers, she says, that happens to me all the time when I come back home to Jamaica and I remember the face. So I will say yes, but then they proceed to say, what's my name, Lord? Then I can't remember their names because I left over 35 years ago. And it's not someone with whom you have remained in contact on a regular basis. Then they feel offended. I don't have an answer today. My goodness. It is so true. Vildi has sent me a note. Richie, you remember me? Hey, Vildi, you better behave yourself here, sir. Yes, I do, sir. He says, on a more serious note, today is Colleen's, Nikki's birthday. Happy birthday to you, Nikki. And Vildi, and of course, the entire family and friends, we all wish you, and the Richard B. Radio family as well, wish you all the best on your birthday today. May it be just the best birthday yet. And all the best to you, all right? Lots of responses coming in, as a matter of fact. Let's see where this one is coming from. This one says, they recognize your face, but they really don't remember who you are. I know I don't. I do not remember everyone I have met along the way. Yeah, that's so right. And this person is also speaking about the interview we had earlier this morning with the director of Hear the Children Cry. Intervention is a good route, and I believe in severe punishment. We need to train the children to protect themselves. Start them early with self-defense classes and weapons training. Maybe the law is not doing enough. I mean, in the United States where we are, the law is also committing crimes. We have to be proactive. Watch our children. Come back together as a community, not just when tragedy happens. And other very important pointers were given to us by our listener this morning. Thank you so much, Lumia. Now, there's a brother that we've been playing on a song with Buju Banton. He did a remix of Butterflies. And obviously, we're talking about Nesta. And everybody's talking about how good a job he did with the remix of Butterflies. Let me give you a little taste of that. But I'm going to tell you that he's got a brand spanking new song that's going to be released on the 31st of this month. But Nesta says, Richie, you have to get it first. You know the tingo. So first of all, this is the remix with Nesta and Bujo.

It's real talent right there, as he would say. All right, I go and pull up indeed, as he suggested in that track, Nesta. Now, ladies and gentlemen, this song is going to be released officially on the 31st of this month. But Nesta sent it down to me and says, Richie, hey, you get a chance to play it first. Here it is. Check it out. One thing. Nesta. Brand new.

0: real singer. I love this one too. It's called One T-I-N-G. One Ting. Nesta. Brand new. And that new track takes us up now to 8 o'clock in the morning. We'll be right back after these.
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1: 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We definitely appreciate you as well. So you've been hearing about Brunching on the Ocean. And that's an event that's coming up very, very soon. The big bad, the world immortal Stone Love will be out there on the ocean, making sure that hundreds of persons on that boat will have a great time. In addition to that, I Kushna has the distinct honor, no doubt pleasure, of being the chosen one to take the microphone and belt out some of those big hits that he's known for, not just in Jamaica, but the world over. One such song is one called Life Is What You Make It.
4: And everything I've ever done, no sense,
1: get a little chance to hear what he sounds like right here, right now, before I talk with him.

Hi, Kushner, are you there? Looks like we lost him. All right, we got to do a quick reconnect on that. Not too sure what's happening the second time. Putting him on hold and then come back and he's not there. But we're going to do a quick redial and reconnect with I. Kushner. And while we're doing that, we also have another song from his catalog that we want to expose to your ears.

0: Our conscious lyrics from a conscious Rasta man. It's not where you live, it's how you live. Aikushna, are you there?
1: Yeah, man, in life and living colors.
0: All right, morning, brethren. Morning, brethren. We've played.
1: We've played
0: two songs from your catalog, and already we are getting a feel of the conscious vibes that you're putting out through your music. Tell us a little bit about yourself, Aikushna. How long you been in the game?
1: You know, say, a couple of years we know the game, you know what I'm saying? Because it's an inbound thing, you know, we know the game, a couple of years, I do a thing, you know. Yeah, man, from about 15 years, I know, about 20 years, I know, we know the business of putting the work and thing and do a lot of stuff and thing, you know?
0: Yes, yes. What would you say is your style? Is it straight culture, straight consciousness, positive music all the way?
1: Yeah man, straight positive vibration, man, from Aikushna, man. You know, straight every time. You know what I say? Cultural vibe. You know what I say? Keep it positive. You know.
0: Yes, yes.
1: As best as you can.
0: We played a song called Life Is What You Make It. There's a singer who is also on that track. Who is the singer?
1: Well, you know, so that track is me. It's me do that track, you know. So all of that vocal is me do that vocal, you know.
0: So you sing on your DJ?
1: Yeah, man. Sing on the DJ.
0: Yo.
1: DJ,
0: that is, DJ. Yeah, that is real. That is real talent coming through, Bridget. I love the one called Life Is What You Make It. Just getting a chance to play it this morning. Now, where has your music taken you? I mean, is it like all across the island? Have you traveled overseas yet? Where is that at?

0: Feeling. Okay, we're going to look it up, man. We're going to look it up. Yeah, man.
1: Yeah, man. Sambo 2011.
0: Yes.
1: That album released and you know, been to some show in Brazil and thing, and, you know, back and forth.
0: These days, the music that you're putting out, where are you getting the greatest amount of energy from? Outside of Jamaica, is it the same Brazil or South America? Is it North America? Is it Europe? Where are you getting big responses? Is it Africa? Tell me.
1: Yeah, man, same Brazil, you know, getting a lot of response always from Brazil. You know, people ever keep, you know, following me, keep, you know, recording me, you know, keep a link with them and thing, you know. And even in Europe, you know, we have something, you know, ring a bell in Europe, same way. Mm-hmm. Never been to Europe before still, but, you know, really Brazil, the thing set off, you know,
0: yes,
1: on a
0: yes.
1: level, you know, I've been there back and forth and thing, and the people them like my style and, you know, I love the vibration.
0: Yeah, man, I'm really, really hearing some good stuff from you. We just got your material recently, and I'm quite impressed myself. Now, you are selected as a main performer, artist to perform on the Brunching on the Ocean event that's coming up.
1: Boat ride.
0: Yeah, that boat ride is going to be a big one. Stone Love the Mighty, the immortal Stone Love will be there. You are one of the main acts on that bill. How are you preparing for it, and how excited are you about that particular event?
1: Yeah, man, I have to know that, man. You know what I say? You know, Stone Love, you know what I say? You have to, you know, a vibe with Stone Love and a vibration. I'm so excited. I'm happy. You know, I never win, you know, perform, you know, this way before on a boat ride, you know, holding the sea and thing. And, you know what I say? And with Stone Love, it's a good vibration. And I feel so proud. I feel, you know, happy. You know, I really prepare myself, you know.
0: Yes.
1: To really go bring down, you know, positive vibration and, you know what I say? Some good stuff.
0: Yes.
1: Yeah, man.
0: So let me talk a little bit more about your preparation for this gig, Brunching on the Ocean. Do you like build lyrics directly for that occasion, or will you just be using material from your catalog on the on that performance?
1: Yes, as I'm doing a promoting some singles, so I'm gonna really unleash those singles what I have, you know, to make people really, you know, catch on. So I push now, you know, track them and thing, you know, so I'm going to really sing some tracks where I'm promoting and some tracks are being released and thing. Not yes. saying I'm doing those things and spotting about more time, you know, you have to prepare,
0: yes.
1: you know, and yeah, time man. To the vibration, to any vibe, you can eat it, you can see something and it does, you know, something does come up and you do it and it works.
0: Yes,
1: but
0: yes.
1: I'm really preparing to sing some tracks where I have released. You know,
0: yes.
1: Oh, yeah, you know,
0: what do you want to say to the public right now? Some persons have bought their tickets. I mean, scores of persons we know have bought their tickets already, but many people have not yet done so. What do you want to say to them? Why invite them to come out and see you perform on the boat, man? Talk to them,
1: yeah, Krishna. Man, right now, I like them come out right now. It's a message that a vibration, it's gonna be a good vibration and a nice vibe, you know what I say. Stone Love, you know, boat ride, ocean boat ride is a great vibration, you know, it's a link up. You know what I say? Once I'm overseas, you know. Yeah, man, August the 2nd, I really like someone come out, all who can, you know what I say, who want to come full dry themselves and never get this experience before. Yeah, man, them can just support and just come all a vibe with I push and friends and other artists, you know what I say?
0: Yes.
1: Yeah, man, God bless him, you know.
0: Yeah, man, mm-hmm. I know that he's going to do well, ladies and gentlemen. And the man is preparing.
1: Big up Steve, you know, producer who really manage the thing right now. You know what I say? Extreme Logic Record.
0: Mm-hmm.
1: You know what I say? Production, you know, music vibration, you know?
0: Yes.
1: Mm-hmm.
0: It's a good look. And I know that you'll do well, bro. I wish you all the best with your career. And before you go this morning, I want to just drop a little something a cappella. No music, just run something for the people. Something positive, something cultural. Let me hear you.
1: Yeah, man. We have this new single to drop in the August. New single to release. Both like this. Yeah, Lock Me Down. Let me say, hey, Babylon lock me down just for a card full of fruit. Bout illegal vendor in when I saw me eat me food. Me never plan to loot, now me never plan to shoot. Why them always want put the youth head on the boot? Them lock me down just for a card full of fruit. Bout illegal vendor in when I saw me eat me food. Me never plan to loot, now me never plan to shoot. Why them always want put the youth head on the boot? Man spend 3 days. But this cell block, it's not that the dirty place, me could not make me last job. You know what I'm saying?
0: Yeah, man. Lock me down. You just try.

0: yeah, some fruits, brethren, and the man will lock you up, eh?
1: Many people
0: listening can echo that sentiment. As a matter of fact, Steve sent me that song, and that's what I'm going to drop right now. It comes out in August of this year, but I, Kushna, already we have it in our possession. It's great talking to you, brethren, and we definitely hope that everything will go well on the boat ride. Enough respects every time, all right?
1: Yeah, man. And big up yourself, man. It was nice having me, Richard B. Enough respect.
0: Every
1: big
0: time.
1: Up Steve. Big up Extreme Logic. You know what I say?
0: The whole family. Big up yourself. You know, yeah, man. Yeah. One love. I, Kushna, ladies and gentlemen.

Get your tickets early for Brunching on the Ocean. It's likely to be a sold-out affair. Remember, so the boat can hold 2,000, 5,000 people in it, so get your tickets early.

0: We reach the love Jamaica. 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Them yo, them fast him love Jamaica. 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Richie be love Jamaica. 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

0: You're going to see him all over the place now because he's the man who won it. He copped it. He took it home. Festival song for 2026, I Love Jamaica. D. Burns, morning, Mr. Douglas. I love Jamaica. Oh. All Jamaicans at home and abroad, shout outs to you right now. It's now exactly 8:30 in the morning. We're on a final commercial break, and we're going to take it right now. We'll be back after these wise words. Stay right where you are.
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4: 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People are feeling his pain and giving him a lot of support. Future Fambo alongside Sheen Works on

0: Some of the wildfires taking place all over Europe. France is blazing.
1: Never being grateful.
0: Spain, hundreds and hundreds of wildfires. Italy also threatened. My goodness, it's crazy what's going on out there. Indeed, we're all grateful. This is a brand spanking new song from Future Fambo. It's called Christian Soldier.

Man of the moment, you might call him that. Future Famba, ladies and gentlemen. Getting a lot of bookings, getting a lot of love when he performs. And a lot of love for his songs, his recordings like this one. Christian Soldier. Morning to you, Renando, writing from overseas in the United States of America. He heard me talking about mangoes earlier, and he sent me what looks like about a dozen of them. And he says these are what they call, what we call mangoro. And they're from Mexico. And I guess that is what he has available, and he's going to make the best of them. Mangoro. Enjoy your mangoro, sir. No way if you get hard work, no clear. Sweat we are sweat. Cash me a deal with me, no tech, no check. We are bank every dollar, every cent we make. I'll continue to enjoy my Julian.

I wanted to share a comment with you this morning on the decision that was announced recently by LeBron James. Seems likely now that he'll be heading to Philadelphia on a 2-year deal. But I want to look a little more deeply into that situation, that development. Give me a few moments. Let me drop a few songs in this rhythm. New rhythm from the man called Not Nice. We gave you Chenille Muir. Now I'm giving you an artist who is signed to Not Nice. And she's, of course, Nordia, Mother Sill. Why did...

I had the pleasure of interviewing this brother, Armani, 2 years ago at backstage at Reggae Sumfest in Montego Bay. Got a chance to meet him, greet him, reason with him, and I thought that he sounded definitely like one for the future. I'm really happy with how he's continuing to give us solid songs, and I think he's definitely one that looks good for the future of our music. His name is Armani. That's one called Wool Up on the Walkout Rhythm, courtesy of Not Nice Records. Morning, Not Nice. Morning, Javinci and the crew. Big ups every time.

Queens. How are the Queens over there right now? Good morning. Markham, Ontario. Good morning, Yonkers, New York. Good morning, Kissimmee in Florida. Good morning. What's up, Palm Beach? What's up, T-Neck? Wagwan, Silver Spring, Maryland family.

Lucy. Out in your numbers this morning. I like it. So, a little commentary on what's happening with LeBron James. King James, if you will. Who recently came out and said, look, this is my last decision right now. And after more than two decades in the NBA, the King is reportedly heading to Philadelphia on a two-year deal worth just about $8 million. Imagine that, $8 million. Think about it for a second. I mean, last season, LeBron was earning somewhere in the region of $53 million with the Lakers, right? Now he's taking a fraction of that. So you have to ask the question, why? Why is he going for a deal worth about $8 million over 2 years? That's like $4 million per year. Coming from a $53 million per year with the Lakers. Well, for years, critics have argued that LeBron's enormous salary made it difficult for the Lakers to sort of build a stronger supporting cast around him. When one player takes up so much of a large chunk of the salary cap, there simply isn't much left to attract other elite talent. We agree on that. Fair or unfair, that criticism has followed LeBron through the years. Well, he's now 41 years old. Maybe his priorities have changed somewhat. Right? So at this stage, maybe another paycheck probably isn't going to change LeBron's lifestyle. I mean, he's already a billionaire through basketball, through endorsements and different business ventures. So when you've gotten to that kind of level of wealth, another 40 or 50 million isn't likely to define your legacy. What will define it is championships. Agreed? Yeah. So by accepting a dramatic pay cut, I believe he's giving Philadelphia the, shall we say, the flexibility to keep and strengthen a roster that already features stars like Embiid, Tyrese Maxey, Jaylen Brown, and so on. It's almost as if he's saying, I've made enough money, now let's make one last run for history. And then there's another factor. Athletes eventually begin thinking about how they'll be remembered. You know, will history say that LeBron chased every dollar? Or will it say he sacrificed personal income to give his team the best possible chance to win one more NBA title? What do you think? Whether you love him or not, that is a powerful message at this stage of his career, I believe. So maybe this isn't about money anymore for LeBron. Maybe it's about legacy for LeBron. Agreed? Maybe it's about ending one of the greatest careers the game has ever seen with one final championship parade. You know what I mean? And if this truly is LeBron's last decision, it's a reminder that sometimes the most valuable thing in sports isn't another dollar, it's another ring. Agreed? Those are my thoughts on the latest matter to do with LeBron choosing to settle for just about $8 million over 2 years with Philadelphia, coming from a $53 million annual salary just 1 year before. Ladies and gentlemen, it's 8:55 in the morning. Big respects to my African brothers and sisters. They're in touch with us and they're listening to me a lot. And there are some people in Zimbabwe and Conakry and Guinea and other places on the African continent who are spreading the word about Richie B Radio. And I really appreciate all of them for that. I'm going to give you an African artist to close out this morning. Takana Zion, track called Enemies. He's from Guinea. His name is Takana Zion.
Worldwide recognition for this song is gaining. Looked on the YouTube channel the other day, Lord, the man gone must have nearly 100 million views or something like that. In the normal, this song is taking off worldwide. It's called Enemies. Takana

We'll say shout outs to Angela over there in New York City, right at the Lincoln Dealer in White Plains right now, playing us loud. Morning, Mark and the crew. Big up yourselves every time. We understand the dealership is playing Richard B. Radio right now. Lincoln Dealer, White Plains, NYC. Thanks for listening this morning. And big up.

0: Richard Rainford comes up next with Soulful Days. 70s, 80s, 90s, soul hits of yesteryear coming your way right here on Richard B Radio. Make sure you lock it in. Very relaxing program. No talk.
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everyone. 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

0: One of my goals is to move to Jamaica before retirement age. Sometimes I will have conversations with friends and they will ask me, what are my goals? I will tell them I want to move to Jamaica successfully before retirement age. The feedback I would get, are you crazy? Why would you do that? The crime rate is crazy high there. One of my friends went down and got unalive. While I understand that crime is in the country, but at the same time crime is everywhere, why am I worrying about things out of my control? Why should I live in fear? Unfortunately, bad things happen all around the world all the time. I mean, if you are that worried about crime, why don't you go and create your own CCTV camera surveillance team for Jamaica and partner with the Jamaica Force and help them solve crime in the country? Like, maybe that would work. Why waste time talking about the issue? Let's spend time talking about how we can help to solve it. Like, for example, creating more well-paid jobs, creating more businesses in the country, and paying more taxes so we can demand more well-lit streets in the country. If you ain't coming up with a solution, shut up projecting your fear onto other people. Thank you.
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8: 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All right, cool. 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Yo, to the world, we say. 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Ina ya jege.
9: Here comes trouble. Here comes the danger. Original Minty. Welcome, the Rasta.
10: The
9: Rasta.
10: The national anthem represents the beauty, pride, strength, and resilience of Jamaica and our people. 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
11: There are seven facts about attraction psychology I want to tell you. Number one, red is the most attractive color, since we associate it with romance and love. Two, when a man is attracted to you, he will talk to you in a lower tone of voice. When a woman is attracted to you, she will talk in a higher pitched tone. Three, people born to older parents tend to be attracted to older partners as adult. 4. Playing hard to get makes you more desirable and attracted, especially for long-term relationship. 5. When a person has similar features to you, you find to be more attractive. Eye, hair color, and sense of fashion. 6. Women who smile frequently are seen as more attractive, while a man's broad smile is seen as less attractive. 7. People often find others more attractive when experiencing an adrenaline rush.
12: Aliens!
13: Hello.
12: Yeah,
13: aliens!
12: Hello.
13: Yeah.
12: Aliens,
13: hello,
12: man!
13: Hello, hello. It's Donna Crowe.
12: Go on, baby.
13: Here.
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12: Good like gold, Elaine Smith. You're good like gold.
15: The end of gangster's paradise in Jamaica. A final warning to criminals, gangsters and thugs. Your era of terror is finished. Under Prime Minister Andrew Holness and the Jamaica Labour Party government, we're dismantling your networks with unrelenting force. Surrender immediately or face arrest, imprisonment, and total collapse. Jamaica is reclaiming its future. You won't stop us. Choose peace now or perish in defeat. Why being a gangster in Jamaica is doomed. The JLP government's resolute leadership has made gang life futile and fatal. Active gangs have plummeted from over 350 in 2016 to fewer than 100 today. Through massive security investments, major firearm seizures, intelligence-led operations, and zones of special operations that reclaim communities. Criminals are hunted relentlessly, no safe havens, crippled arsenals, and zero tolerance for violence. Murders have dropped dramatically, over 40% in recent years, with Jamaica on track for its safest period in decades. Law-abiding citizens are empowered, gangs are fractured and fleeing. The JLP's commitment ensures a prosperous, peaceful Jamaica. Criminals are outmatched and heading for oblivion.
7: From Feature Story News in London, I'm Stuart Smith. A 7.1 magnitude earthquake hit southwestern Japan on Tuesday, the country's meteorological agency said, issuing a tsunami alert. Officials said the government was checking for casualties following the quake, with several people trapped inside a shopping center, according to Japan's fire service. Laura Westbrook reports.
16: The earthquake occurred at 4:27 p.m. local time on the island of Kyushu. Authorities say tsunamis could measure up to 1 meter. Japan's Prime Minister Senai Takaichi said there have been some injuries reported and several buildings have collapsed. No abnormalities have been reported at the country's nuclear power stations after the earthquake. Local media reported that power was out to tens of thousands of households and some train services have also been suspended. Japan is one of the most seismically active countries in the world, sitting on the Pacific Ring of Fire. The archipelago typically experiences hundreds of quakes every year and accounts for about 18% of the world's earthquakes. Laura Westbrook, Hong Kong.
7: President Donald Trump is hosting Israeli Prime Minister Benjamin Netanyahu and Ukrainian President Volodymyr Zelensky for separate meetings at the White House later today, with the wars in Iran and Ukraine dominating the agenda. President Zelensky arrived in Washington saying his top priority is securing approval to buy Patriot missile interceptors, while Mr. Netanyahu has said the situation in Iran is his focus in what will be Trump and Netanyahu's first meeting since they launched their war on Iran. Both leaders are also in the U.S. Capitol for the funeral of Senator Lindsey Graham. Kate Fisher reports from Washington.
17: Donald Trump has become increasingly frustrated with Mr. Netanyahu. He hasn't been back to Washington as much as we understand the Israelis would have liked that to have happened. And, you know, Donald Trump has even described him as crazy after a phone call with him in recent months. So it's a real change in the relationship. And Benjamin Netanyahu is going to be trying to get things back on track with the US president, not just

0: and forced more than 200,000 people from their homes. William Denslow reports from Bordeaux.
1: This is an unprecedented fire. Authorities warn that as temperatures are expected to rise throughout the week here, that will give a huge advantage for the fire and will further complicate these efforts to get it in check.
2: With FSN Spotlight, I'm Simon Marks. Today, looking at the surprise revelation last week of an American nuclear deal with Saudi Arabia, and then the further surprise 24 hours later when it appeared to start falling apart. President Trump agreed with Crown Prince Mohammed bin Salman that the US would help the kingdom develop a nuclear power program, with the eventual possibility of the Saudis considering a military nuclear component. But no sooner was the ink dry on the deal than President Trump changed his mind, insisting it will only come into force if Saudi Arabia joins the Abraham Accords and formally recognizes the State of Israel.
3: Good luck to anybody trying to figure this out. Anybody in the Middle East, anybody who's an expert.
2: Liz Sly, former Middle East correspondent for the Washington Post, on why that isn't going to happen.
3: It's really because of what's happened in Gaza. The Saudis are like the guardian of the holy places there. The architects of the only Middle East plan that was ever taken seriously by anybody for a long time, certainly since 2002, they would face massive domestic opposition if they were to agree to any peace with Israel that did not include a settlement with the Palestinians. And there's no chance of that at the moment.
2: Iran also opposes the notion of Saudi Arabia being given the green light to develop a nuclear program right in the midst of the regime's nuclear standoff with Washington. With FSN Spotlight, I'm Simon Marks.
0: To recap the top stories, a major earthquake has rocked southern Japan, measuring at a magnitude of 7.1 and leading to tsunami warnings in the region. The French Fire Service has described wildfire efforts in southwestern France as David against Goliath. Temperatures are expected to reach 39 Celsius there later this week. And President Trump is set to meet Israeli Prime Minister Benjamin Netanyahu later for the first time since the two leaders launched their war on Iran. That's the latest feature story news, Stuart Smith reporting. From Feature Story News in London, I'm Stuart Smith. A 7.1 magnitude earthquake hit southwestern Japan on Tuesday.

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0: when they treat your kindness like it is their advantage. You awaken every dragon, every wolf, every monster that sleeps inside you, and you remind them what hell looks like when it wears the skin of a gentle human.
1: My name is George Floyd, and this is the story of me. I came into this world on October 14th, 1973. I grew up in Houston, Texas, surrounded by my loved ones, and had dreams of making a positive impact on my community. As a young man, I faced personal struggles but remained resilient. I worked hard to support myself and my family, striving to provide a better future for my children. I had a passion for basketball and was known for my friendly and charismatic personality. Tragically, on May 25th, 2020, my life was cut short in a heartbreaking incident that shocked the world. It began when police officers in Minneapolis, Minnesota, responded to a call regarding a counterfeit note. During my arrest, one officer, Derek Chauvin, knelt on my neck for approximately 9 minutes, despite my plea for help and my inability to breathe. The incident was captured on video, luckily, which later circulated widely, revealing the brutality of my encounter. Police officer Chauvin was sentenced to 22 years in prison for what he did to me. My death served as a catalyst for a global movement.

0: Still your number one. It's Mike and T.
1: Yo, this is Ginger.
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3: 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My name is Sanchez.
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8: I love it. I love it. I love it. I love it. I love it. I love it. I love it.
9: From Feature Story News in London, I'm Stuart Smith. A 7.1 magnitude earthquake hit southwestern Japan on Tuesday, the country's meteorological agency said, issuing a tsunami alert. Officials said the government was checking for casualties following the quake, with several people trapped inside a shopping center, according to Japan's fire service. Laura Westbrook reports.
10: The earthquake occurred at 4:27 p.m. local time on the island of Kyushu. Authorities say tsunamis could measure up to 1 meter. Japan's Prime Minister Sanae Takaichi said there have been some injuries reported and several buildings have collapsed. No abnormalities have been reported at the country's nuclear power stations after the earthquake. Local media reported that power was out to tens of thousands of households and some train services have also been suspended. Japan is one of the most seismically active countries in the world, sitting on the Pacific Ring of Fire. The archipelago typically experiences hundreds of quakes every year and accounts for about 18% of the world's earthquakes. Laura Westbrook, Hong Kong.
9: President Donald Trump is hosting Israeli Prime Minister Benjamin Netanyahu and Ukrainian President Volodymyr Zelensky for separate meetings at the White House later today, with the wars in Iran and Ukraine dominating the agenda. President Zelensky arrived in Washington saying his top priority is securing approval to buy Patriot missile interceptors, while Mr. Netanyahu has said the situation in Iran is his focus in what will be Trump and Netanyahu's first meeting since they launched their war on Iran. Both leaders are also in the U.S. Capitol for the funeral of Senator Lindsey Graham. Kate Fisher reports from Washington.
11: Donald Trump has become increasingly frustrated with Mr. Netanyahu. He hasn't been back to Washington as much as we understand the Israelis would have liked that to have happened. And, you know, Donald Trump has even described him as crazy after a phone call with him in recent months. So it's a real change in the relationship. And Benjamin Netanyahu is going to be trying to get things back on track with the US president, not just because he wants to see a return to full-scale war with Iran, something that Donald Trump seemingly is not wanting to do right now. He seems to be favoring the diplomatic resolution.
9: Firefighters are battling a significant flare-up in a coastal area west of Bordeaux, France, after French Interior Minister Laurent Nunez warned authorities earlier today that they must remain on high alert as forecasters predict another heatwave will hit France later this week. The blaze did not advance overnight, according to the Interior Minister, but has already burned an area four times the size of Paris and forced more than 200,000 people from their homes. William Denslow reports from Bordeaux.
12: This is an unprecedented fire. Authorities warn that as temperatures expected to rise throughout the week here, that will give a huge advantage for the fire and will further complicate these efforts to get it in check.
13: With FSN Spotlight, I'm Simon Marks. Today, looking at the surprise revelation last week of an American nuclear deal with Saudi Arabia, and then the further surprise 24 hours later when it appeared to start falling apart. President Trump agreed with Crown Prince Mohammed bin Salman that the US would help the kingdom develop a nuclear power program, with the eventual possibility of the Saudis considering a military nuclear component. But no sooner was the ink dry on the deal than President Trump changed his mind, insisting it will only come into force if Saudi Arabia joins the Abraham Accords and formally recognizes the State of Israel.
14: Good luck to anybody trying to figure this out. Anybody in the Middle East, anybody who's an expert.
13: Liz Sly, former Middle East correspondent for the Washington Post, on why that isn't going to happen.
14: It's really because of what's happened in Gaza. The Saudis are like the guardian of the holy places there. The architects of the only Middle East plan that was ever taken seriously by anybody for a long time, certainly since 2002, they would face massive domestic opposition if they were to agree to any peace with Israel that did not include a settlement with the Palestinians. And there's no chance of that at the moment.
13: Iran also opposes the notion of Saudi Arabia being given the green light to develop a nuclear program right in the midst of the regime's nuclear standoff with Washington. With FSN Spotlight, I'm Simon Marks.
9: To recap the top stories, a major earthquake has rocked southern Japan, measuring at a magnitude of 7.1 and leading to tsunami warnings in the region. The French Fire Service has described wildfire efforts in southwestern France as David against Goliath. Temperatures are expected to reach 39 Celsius there later this week. And President Trump is set to meet Israeli Prime Minister Benjamin Netanyahu later for the first time since the two leaders launched their war on Iran. That's the latest feature story news, Stuart Smith reporting. From Feature Story News in London, I'm Stuart Smith. A 7.1 magnitude earthquake.

place in this world that I'd rather be than right here.

I know not what it was nor why, for usually I'm quite shy, but from the moment I saw you, I knew.

Whenever it rains, I think of you, and I always remember that day in May when I saw you walking in the rain. I know not what it was nor why, for usually I'm quite shy. I said, let's go back to my place for some coffee. You frowned and said, why kiss me, buddy? I felt so ashamed, I did not even notice when your bus came.

0: Touching your boyfriend's banana can actually save your life. This is not a joke. It's neuroscience. The modern woman carries invisible weight, chronically elevated cortisol. Her mind never stops running the checklist. She manages everyone's emotions but her own. Her nervous system is stuck in permanent overdrive. This silent stress is slowly degrading her immune system, her sleep, her hormonal balance. But male intimate contact carries a biological override. The act of giving triggers a primal reward circuit in the female brain. It floods her system with oxytocin and dopamine simultaneously, the only natural combination that forces her nervous system to fully surrender. Cortisol plummets, her heart rate regulates, the mental noise finally goes quiet. Evolutionarily, this contact signaled to her ancestors, "You have a protector. You can let your guard down now." I'm Mother Luna, and I'm sharing daily health tips with the goal to transform 100 million lives. Follow the journey.
1: 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Let me see now. On a Tuesday night, you've got Holby City, EastEnders, Midsummer Murders, or the Caribbean Renaissance.
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1: 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You know the way there? All right, cool. 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Yo, to the world, we say. 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Ina ya jeggae.
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1: 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Electric Brixton. 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Christopher Ellis, Tyrus Riley. 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Singing, Blackside, London City. 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
1: One of my goals is to move to Jamaica before retirement age. Sometimes I will have conversations with friends and they will ask me, what are my goals? I will tell them I want to move to Jamaica successfully before retirement age. The feedback I would get, are you crazy? Why would you do that? The crime rate is crazy high there. One of my friends went down and got unalive. While I understand that crime is in the country, but at the same time crime is everywhere, why am I worrying about things out of my control? Why should I live in fear? Unfortunately, bad things happen all around the world all the time. I mean, if you are that worried about crime, why don't you go and create your own CCTV camera surveillance team for Jamaica and partner with the Jamaica Force and help them solve crime in the country? Like, maybe that would work. Why waste time talking about the issue? Let's spend time talking about how we can help to solve it. Like, for example, creating more well-paid jobs, creating more businesses in the country, and paying more taxes so we can demand more well-lit streets in the country. If you ain't coming up with a solution, shut up projecting your fear onto other people. Thank you.

everyone, this is Lady Hot Lips just reminding you, you've got a date with me every Sunday between 3 and 6 p.m. That's Greenwich Mean Time on Sky Radio Jamaica.

Women, come closer. I see a lot of you complaining. We can't find a good man. There are no more good men. Where are the good men? How about the good men? They are good men, but you don't appreciate them. They are good men, but you keep taking them for granted. They are good men, but you keep seeing them like weak people. A lot of you women not understand what it takes for a man to be a good man. When God send a good man into your life, you say, it's not my speck. He's too quiet. He's too gentle. You know, guess what? You know, get vibed. When a man is a good man, he becomes a bitty. When a man is a good man, he becomes humble. When a man is a good man, he becomes so fragile, and that is when a lot of women take them for granted.

0: Hi-Fi is really the rubber dub sound, like King Tubby's and Emperor Fate and Arrow's Hi-Fi and you know them way there, and El Paso and all them big sound there. And you have now the disco now, like Stan the Soul Merchant, San Antone, People's Choice, Gemini, and you know, which the soul sound now give you the mixture with American
1: Gemini
0: music.
1: Gemini sound was around back in those days?
0: Well, yeah, because what happened is that it was mainly San Antone and Stan, the Soul Merchant, along with Meritone. But Meritone was more like uptown.
1: Yeah.
0: But Stan and San Antone was more like in our location, in the region, town region, in the heart of the city.
1: Yeah.
0: So, you know, them disco, they know, make it give you some American selection.
1: Yeah.
0: In between. While the hi-fi does give you straight rubber dub, you know?
1: Yeah.
0: Rubber and dub from dusk till dawn, dub-wise.
1: So, were you a teenager going to dances at that time?
0: Yeah, man. Because, I mean, where the girls them days, where the disco are.
1: Yeah.
0: Because, you know, the girls them follow the discos. Them like the mixture with some, you know, you chip in with some of the American music, and then you play a segment of American music like the Shy Light, the Stylistic, the New Magics, the Delphonic, all of them. And then now you go back now with, you know, some Eptones and some Paragons and some, you know, Johnny Clark and some, you know.
1: So who gave Johnny Clark that inspiration to say you want to become a singer, you want to deal with music on a certain level?
0: Well, actually, I didn't mention this song by the name of VJ the Dub Master, because VJ the Dub Master was really a song in the community still.
1: Yeah.
0: And I community were really kind of inspired from school days, because VJ the Dub Master was like a neighbor.
1: Yeah.
0: Like, because I live in a Indian region where VJ, him song was ever up and running. And when rain fall, he just used a tarpaulin to cover the boxes. So the boxes was always out. So when he's ready, at any time, he can just spin, like, you know, some tracks, you know.
1: And what was he playing during that time?
0: But not them time, they didn't want vinyl, because I didn't want vinyl really from them longer time. They had an acetate dub plate.
1: Yeah.
0: When play, because I remember sound system, you know, hi-fi, you know, with them days, the steel on up, you know, the tree and upon the house top.
1: Yeah.
0: And the roof.
1: Yeah.
0: You know, and you have like two bump and all them things there, you know, where a big sound thing we are talking about, you know, where you get a real rubber dub.
1: All right.
0: VJ, the dub.
1: I just want to know, what year was it
0: now? Grew with that. Now the 70s, early 70s, 1971.
1: And what area was that in Jamaica?
0: That era there was like a year we call now, Whitfield Town era.
1: Yeah.
0: You know, see, Kingston 13.
1: Yeah.
0: So, and we were coming from Kingston 12, because VJ really actually come from Trenchtown. From in a place named Ghost Town, and then he move all over, and then come to Kingston 13. Cause sound man, so he have to really flex with people.
1: Yeah.
0: Then one at the time he may believe, and he go up on the south side, we have a place named Ayobian Street. They don't know them here the way. Him kinda did really have, you know, kinda move around the place, you know, to get the people the knowledge of the kind of music where him play and feel him is the man we have play some song where I as you to listen.
1: Yeah.
0: And at the same time, I have had some bigger brother where they really involved in the group singing, group type of singing, where more time I had a yard, and as youth, I just hear some singing around the house, kind of like a man of rehearse, a practice.
1: Yeah.
0: So that kind of inspire, you know, as a youth now, if you really go listen them elders there, how them harmonize, and you know them here there?
1: Which is
0: one my brother was a part of, my bigger brother.
1: Yeah.
0: Which is no longer here around today, so, but it's part of the thing where we really start the thing, because I really know, say, well, singing is something where I should have cling to.
1: Yeah.
0: And VJ now, the dub master now, is the man who play the song, will inspire I for really come be a part of the thing.
1: Because so you grew up in a music environment.
0: Right away, right now the thing, you know. Yeah, man. Plus we have a brethren that used to come in every now and again on a Sunday and bring him little box.
1: Yeah.
0: That's before VJ come play music for us still, you know?
1: Yeah.
0: And make way, you know, see, because that's music from them time, the man.
1: So at what point now, and just give me the year so we keep it all good, at what point did you start either singing with a group or just singing on your own and start building your thing?
0: Well, we start from amateur stage, you know, because we in a one year now, yeah,

0: like younger youth where, you know, where really try elevate themselves towards even betterment in life. And we did see music as the route, you know, where we could have did really take, you know, because, you know, with talent, young artists, we you know, involved in a entertainment, would have tried to get himself established by making a start.
1: Yeah.
0: And a start, that means you start on the amateur stage.
1: Yeah.
0: You see, amongst the bridging, you have a bridging where they do the instrumental, you know, that him kind of, him like, him more cling to the artists them who don't really have a name. Artists who are young and don't really make a name yet. When they really start doing a recording, it just, and all of that, they are through school time. Because I was really a scholar of the school named Jamaica College.
1: Yeah.
0: All of that started from all up there, so at the same time.
1: Yeah, yeah.
0: Because at school, that when you go to that school, when you, as a youth man, when you're young, you have to sing for the elders,
1: yeah,
0: the bigger boys.
1: Yeah, yeah, yeah.
0: So that is where, and then so I know when I start singing, even some of my brethren them as youth when their school died, claims I saved them because so is I every time now is me the I the focus step on, so them not to see them again because it's me really I have the swing.
1: Yeah.
0: Yeah, so all of them things the man come to, man, from between school and right in your community, you know?
1: So after the amateur and all the talent shows, did you start on a sound system or you try to go to a studio and
0: no,
1: see
0: what studio.
1: Happened?
0: Them days they never have no sound. Them days it wasn't sound system. Sound system entertainment was only to the selector, the DJ and the sound. Man like King Stitch, a man like Big Youth and Uri who used to be on King Tubby's. Big Youth, so yeah, Tippertone and Kingston Coxon.
1: Yeah.
0: So you know, so them was really the entertainer because really the DJ was also the selector. Him is the same man who is spinning the record or the acetate or the dub plate, and him is the same man on the mic. And there, after time now things changed now where a selector just standing there and selecting the record while a DJ, all him doing is angling the mic. But it was like tougher days for the man them, the earlier times, and the man them who, him alone do the two thing, you know?
1: Yeah.
0: But them there on the mic a toast, a DJ, and he must select the song at the same time too.
1: What's the first studio you went to with the recording?
0: Well, the first studio I really go really do recording is a studio named Federal Recording Studio.
1: Yeah.
0: Which then called now Tough Gang.
1: Yeah.
0: Federal Recording Studio is like a studio where they out from the miles out near the Marcus Garvey Drive here away. You know, I think that was the first studio in Jamaica.
1: Yeah.
0: There was no more studio because even Coxon, who is so instrumental in making music, he usually do a lot of his work at Federal.
1: Yeah.
0: And he also have Dynamics and he also, you know, but I did songs at Federal, but it wasn't released.
1: Yeah.
0: But the first song I did that was really established on a record, the first studio, was a studio named Ari J.
1: Yeah.
0: Ari J studio was the first studio. But the first studio I did, I went and recorded its song was Treasure Island, Duke
1: Reed. Yeah.
0: Yeah.
1: What year was that?
0: Duke, that was in the early 70s.
1: Yeah, yeah. So it's rock steady kind of and more rockers type vibe coming in.
0: Yeah. So you know, during that them time, you know, Treasure Island, you know, Duke Reed studio was the studio where really they are kind of break away from the rock steady and the ska. But I and I go there now, go make it too now, and because I'll even give Love Is Overdue, a song by Gregory that come after that.
1: Yeah.
0: To them see, I and I get the sound right, so now.
1: Yeah.
0: But after a while, now, them find, so now, them come really test it too.
1: Duke Reed was the first studio that was big at Rocksteady to kind of transition into the reggae music?
0: Well,
1: or was it Coxon?
0: Well, I don't know. There was both there.
1: Yeah.
0: There was both there, you know, because a lot of songs that was done first at Duke Reed. Artists went and did them over for Coxon. So
1: yeah.
0: maybe it was Duke Reed first. You know?
1: Yeah, yeah, yeah.
0: And then because a lot of rock steady songs. If you can check the history. some of them is like on the two labels,
1: yeah.
0: The same song. Have it, Treasure Isle have it, and Downbeat have it.
1: Yeah.
0: So, and what I get to understand, it was done first at Jew Creed.
1: Yeah.
0: And then like the artist wasn't like so satisfied, or maybe, you know, some mix up, confusion, and he went and did it, the same song for Coxon.
1: Did you turn Ross during that time or not yet when you were at Treasure Isle?
0: No, I never, it wasn't Ross yet. Ross is all about the type of tune where a man starts singing. You know?
1: Yeah.
0: Because you know, when I start inventing a certain type of lyrics,
1: yeah,
0: it'll bring out more, because even I'm man brother, he must be one of the, he make a man even not know about Rasta. The man, if you see him, you know, see like no locks.
1: Yeah.
0: But a years, the man there said, car with me there, yeah, that love you for you, that rain and fall and lightning and flash and all them, and thunder roll and all that. You know, thunder, hoo-hoo-hoo and all.
1: Yeah.
0: When I'll be just here, I'll be just say, Rasta, right, let's, you know, because every time the lightning goes,
1: yeah.
0: And you turn up a boom, so yeah, run. See, yeah. Me as a younger youth, as me had to say, they could be a youth, you know, because them man, they're bigger than I, you know.
1: Yeah, yeah.
0: Because they don't hear that. And to a whole lady, you know, is like a Christian lady, you know. She now would have fight that. She has to do nothing like that inside here. Because, you know, she won't win that. Because she, oh, them whole people believe, say, when rain is falling and lightning is falling, you must be quiet.
1: Yeah.
0: You must be still.
1: Yeah.
0: And let father, let the lightning keep flashing and let the thunder keep rolling and the rain fall and we just did. But Obi know, so see, but Obi know is a man now. Them time, there's a time when they make pay nice.
1: Yeah.
0: And worse when the thunder, as the thunder leak and make a sound, so like a bomb dropping, just.
1: The earlier songs were more love songs, obviously, right?
0: Rocksteady songs.
1: Rocksteady songs.
0: More love. True.
1: Then now when you turn Ross now, it more have a social commentary to it, right?
0: Yeah, because I and I know as artists were coming at the thing now. Although they have other artists, they really sing tune them where they still, because you have artists where they sing say everything crash and all everything and Wagam by the man, you can't go there and all like the main tunes and the mother has. But I and I come in and we come decide say we feel more sing, more make connection of I and I self.
1: Yeah.
0: Like with all Africa and all them things there.
1: Yeah.
0: Remember where we came from and four parents and the, you know, the tribulation and you know, even from them time there, you know, we had check off the culture.
1: Yeah.
0: Of I and I and even things were happening around with it. You probably see maybe I go up on a negative vibe and him round we try to sing song to tell him say no. Lego violence, you know, and try to come try to with Jah, you know.
1: Yeah.
0: You know, see it, you can't carry no gun thing go as Zion, you know.
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a prayer to hinder the enemy from approaching you. Heavenly Father, I come before you in the name of Jesus, recognizing that you are my protector and deliverer. I acknowledge that I have enemies who seek to harm me, but I know that you are greater than any adversary I may face. I ask for your divine intervention and protection from those who seek to do me harm. Lord, I pray that you would surround me with your hedge of protection, like you did for Job, keeping me safe from the attacks of the enemy. Guard my mind, my heart, and my physical well-being from any evil intent that may be directed towards me. I declare that no weapon formed against me shall prosper, and every tongue that rises against me in judgment shall be condemned. Father, I ask that you would hinder the plans and schemes of my enemies, disrupt their strategies and confound their purposes. Let confusion come upon them, causing them to turn away from me and to be unable to approach or harm me. By the authority I have in Jesus Christ, I rebuke every spirit of darkness and every demonic force that seeks to come against me. I declare that they have no power or authority over me because I am covered by the blood of Jesus. Lord, I also pray for those who may harbor ill intentions towards me. Soften their hearts, open their eyes to the truth, and lead them to repentance. May your love and forgiveness transform their hearts and turn them away from their wicked ways. Help me, Lord, to walk in wisdom and discernment.

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1: From Feature Story News in London, I'm Stuart Smith. A 7.1 magnitude earthquake hit southwestern Japan on Tuesday, the country's meteorological agency said, issuing a tsunami alert. Officials said the government was checking for casualties following the quake, with several people trapped inside a shopping center, according to Japan's fire service. Laura Westbrook reports.
2: The earthquake occurred at 4:27 p.m. local time on the island of Kyushu. Authorities say tsunamis could measure up to 1 meter. Japan's Prime Minister Sanae Takaichi said there have been some injuries reported and several buildings have collapsed. No abnormalities have been reported at the country's nuclear power stations after the earthquake. Local media reported that power was out to tens of thousands of households and some train services have also been suspended. Japan is one of the most seismically active countries in the world, sitting on the Pacific Ring of Fire. The archipelago typically experiences hundreds of quakes every year and accounts for about 18% of the world's earthquakes. Laura Westbrook, Hong Kong.
1: President Donald Trump is hosting Israeli Prime Minister Benjamin Netanyahu and Ukrainian President Volodymyr Zelensky for separate meetings at the White House later today, with the wars in Iran and Ukraine dominating the agenda. President Zelensky arrived in Washington saying his top priority is securing approval to buy Patriot missile interceptors. While Mr. Netanyahu has said the situation in Iran is his focus, it will be Trump and Netanyahu's first meeting since they launched their war on Iran. Both leaders are also in the U.S. Capitol for the funeral of Senator Lindsey Graham. Kate Fisher reports from Washington.
3: Donald Trump has become increasingly frustrated with Mr. Netanyahu. He hasn't been back to Washington as much as we understand the Israelis would have liked that to have happened. And, you know, Donald Trump has even described him as crazy after a phone call with him in recent months. So it's a real change in the relationship. And Benjamin Netanyahu is going to be trying to get things back on track with the US president, not just because he wants to see a return to full-scale war with Iran, something that Donald Trump seemingly is not wanting to do right now. He seems to be favoring the diplomatic resolution.
1: Firefighters are battling a significant flare-up in a coastal area west of Bordeaux, France, after French Interior Minister Laurent Nunez warned authorities earlier today that they must remain on high alert as forecasters predict another heatwave will hit France later this week. The blaze did not advance overnight, according to the Interior Minister, but has already burned an area four times the size of Paris and forced more than 200,000 people from their homes. William Denslow reports from Bordeaux.
4: This is an unprecedented fire. Authorities warn that as temperatures expected to rise throughout the week here, that will give a huge advantage for the fire and will further complicate these efforts to get it in check.
5: With FSN Spotlight, I'm Simon Marks. Today, looking at the surprise revelation last week of an American nuclear deal with Saudi Arabia, and then the further surprise 24 hours later when it appeared to start falling apart. President Trump agreed with Crown Prince Mohammed bin Salman that the US would help the kingdom develop a nuclear power program, with the eventual possibility of the Saudis considering a military nuclear component, but no sooner was the ink dry on the deal than President Trump changed his mind, insisting it will only come into force if Saudi Arabia joins the Abraham Accords and formally recognizes the State of Israel.
6: Good luck to anybody trying to figure this out. Anybody in the Middle East, anybody who's an expert.
5: Liz Sly, former Middle East correspondent for the Washington Post, on why that isn't going to happen.
6: It's really because of what's happened in Gaza. The Saudis are like the guardian of the holy places there. The architects of the only Middle East plan that was ever taken seriously by anybody for a long time, certainly since 2002, they would face massive domestic opposition if they were to agree to any peace with Israel that did not include a settlement with the Palestinians. And there's no chance of that at the moment.
5: Iran also opposes the notion of Saudi Arabia being given the green light to develop a nuclear program right in the midst of the regime's nuclear standoff with Washington. With FSN Spotlight, I'm Simon Marks.
1: To recap the top stories, a major earthquake has rocked southern Japan, measuring at a magnitude of 7.1 and leading to tsunami warnings in the region. The French Fire Service has described wildfire efforts in southwestern France as David against Goliath. Temperatures are expected to reach 39 Celsius there later this week. And President Trump is set to meet Israeli Prime Minister Benjamin Netanyahu later for the first time since the two leaders launched their war on Iran. That's the latest feature story news, Stuart Smith reporting. From Feature Story News in London, I'm Stuart
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9: This might be the most dangerous truth you hear in a lifetime. And when me done, you cannot unhear it. Because while we're too busy singing about browning, chasing hype, and foreign aesthetics, they're busy wiping out our legacy from the inside. Not with whips and chains this time, but with love song, light skin, and lust. Me nah go ease up today. Me come to talk to me Jamaican men. I'm talking straight to you. Every time you glorify light skin and reject your own, you're spitting at the face of nanny. You dishonor your mother and help finish the work of slavery. Let me tell you something they don't teach you in school. Blanqueamiento, blanqueamiento, look it up. You see, in Brazil, Haiti, Cuba, and right here so in Jamaica, the colonial powers pushed interracial relationships to whiten the population over time. It was policy. It was weaponized sex. So when you're gonna look upon white woman, pretty ear woman, quote unquote, foreign woman, and talk about say you don't want a mixed picnic, you're not elevate. You're just being used. You're used as a tool of erasure. Now let me address the white world. You don't love black body, but hate black burden. Una love with lips, with hips, with swag, with stamina, and with soul. But never once did una sit down and help dismantle what Fono ancestors built. Colonialism. Instead,
10: yeah, yeah, yeah.
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Out to all the original Studio Express family. Easy Eddie to the Murphy. 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

0: From Feature Story News in Washington, I'm Kate Fisher. US President Donald Trump and Israeli Prime Minister Benjamin Netanyahu have met at the White House in their first face-to-face talk since the war with Iran began in February. Hours before the meeting, President Trump publicly criticized the Israeli leader on Fox News over leaked intelligence about Iranian nuclear activity, saying that Mr. Netanyahu was trying to keep the United States involved in the conflict. The relationship between the two leaders has soured in recent weeks, with reports of tense phone calls and growing frustration on the American side. Nick Harper reports from Washington.
1: We know that there's been a deterioration in relations between those two leaders in recent weeks. Some angry phone calls, an interview on Fox News with President Trump where he showed his displeasure and irritation at the Israeli leader. According to Israeli intelligence, that there is some information coming from the Israelis that the Iranians may be ramping up production and building of one of their nuclear facilities. All of that likely to be conveyed by the Israeli leader to the US leader. And remember, Netanyahu doesn't want to see the military activity, which currently is on pause between the US and Iran. Rather, he would want to see it being ramped up.
0: Benjamin Netanyahu was in Washington to attend the funeral of former U.S. Senator Lindsey Graham. Ukrainian leader Volodymyr Zelensky also came to pay his respects to the lawmaker, who's been a staunch supporter of the Ukrainian fight against the Russian invasion. Mr. Zelensky said he'd had a good meeting with President Trump, where they discussed producing Patriot air defense systems in Ukraine. French authorities have ordered nearly 4,000 more people to evacuate from tourist sites on the Atlantic coast as wildfires west of Bordeaux flared up again on Tuesday ahead of a fourth heat wave of the summer. The blazes have already scorched more than 400 square kilometres of forest in the Gironde region, with fires in France and Spain forcing an estimated 330,000 people from their homes. Hundreds of evacuees are being sheltered at centres in Bordeaux, where volunteers are providing supplies. Ross Cullen reports.
2: I'm here at one of the evacuation centres in the French city of Bordeaux, where hundreds of people are still being looked after having been forced to move to safety, evacuated from homes across the region. On Tuesday morning, another 4,000 people had to leave campsites to move to safety. This is a very popular summer vacation destination, and French tourists and foreign tourists having to leave, 4,000 of them moving to safety to the west of the city. Volunteers are here as well, bringing supplies to the people who've been having to seek shelter here for several days now.
0: From Bureaus Worldwide, this is FSN.
3: With FSN Spotlight, I'm Simon Marks. Today, looking at the surprise revelation last week of an American nuclear deal with Saudi Arabia, and then the further surprise 24 hours later when it appeared to start falling apart. President Trump agreed with Crown Prince Mohammed bin Salman that the US would help the kingdom develop a nuclear power program, with the eventual possibility of the Saudis considering a military nuclear component. But no sooner was the ink dry on the deal than President Trump changed his mind, insisting it will only come into force if Saudi Arabia joins the Abraham Accords and formally recognizes the State of Israel.
4: Good luck to anybody trying to figure this out. Anybody in the Middle East, anybody who's an expert.
3: Liz Sly, former Middle East correspondent for The Washington Post, on why that isn't going to happen.
4: It's really because of what's happened in Gaza. The Saudis are like the guardian of the holy places there. The architects of the only Middle East plan that was ever taken seriously by anybody for a long time, certainly since 2002.
3: With FSN Spotlight, I'm Simon Marks.
0: Our main news again. US President Donald Trump and Israeli Prime Minister Benjamin Netanyahu have met at the White House in their first face-to-face talk since the war with Iran began in February. Benjamin Netanyahu was in Washington to attend the funeral of former US Senator Lindsey Graham. Ukrainian leader Volodymyr Zelensky also came to pay his respects to the lawmaker, who's been a staunch supporter of the Ukrainian fight against the Russian invasion. Mr. Zelensky said he'd had a good meeting with President Trump, where they discussed producing Patriot air defense systems in Ukraine. And nearly 4,000 more people have been evacuated from tourist sites on the French Atlantic coast because of wildfires. And that's the latest Feature Story News, Kate Fisher reporting. From Feature Story News in Washington,
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2: 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So tell me, why wait for the weekend when you could get revival every Tuesday night at

I tell you what, when I play music like this, you know, it just takes me down memory lane, you know. Don't get me started tonight, you know, please. I might be able to get two more rum in my system. Don't get me started tonight, you know. Who remembers this one? Mad Boy tune from back in the days. Listen. Hey.

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So, let me bless the house, you know. You know we have to bless the house, you know. Could we bless the house first? Then we go to the raw rubber dub now. And the Porky Star we are playing now. Righty for a night, listen. All right, go.

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The kitchen is open. If you want to get your food, you can't get it now. You could make a pre-order in advance to get your food. Yeah. But the kitchen closed at 1:30. 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

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Still inside the Soul Star. Going out to the Soul Crew. Because you know what? 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

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Going out to the back in the day, screw it all.

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And if you want a little bit more, just let me know. That's all. Here's the Valentine Brothers. One of my favorite groups from back in the day. Listen to this tune, I know. Listen to this tune, I know.

Going out to the pull-up crew, you know, it is once in a lifetime, you know. Righty player in a Porky's once a year. It has got to be in the month of July. So going out to all my Cancerians, going out to all my Leos inside, how you may appear for tonight. Sounds of the Valentine Brothers, Lonely Night. Going outside the man them who hook up on a woman, letting her know, forget about the lonely night. Yeah. One for the money and a two for the show and a three to get ready and four, let's go. Righty Friday and a go. One.

All right, right. You know what? Anyway, I'm going to break the rules a bit, you know, because a lady wants another soul, you know, and I'm going to give her this one, you know. Yeah, yeah.